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0: all the things we've gone through, all the great things in life, and all the horrible things that are just the other half of the great things in life. And how you don't really get greatness without sacrifice. You don't get good things without a little bit of pain. And how happiness is the substitute for the emptiness that you can sometimes feel on the other side. And, you know, it just reminds me to call you, but then you never pick up the phone.
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His name is Oliver Cronin, and this is the song that is called Closure. We are introducing brand new tunes to be played for the first time. The Australian pop and R&B artist Oliver Cronin returned with his latest compelling single, Closure, and got released by Warner Music there over in Australia. And this is basically going to take place ahead of his new EP that is coming out very soon, and that's what we do on Wednesday. Good morning to you, Kuwait, and welcome to the Superstation 99.7 Radio Kuwait, where hits music lives. This is your boy, your DJ Aki, and wherever you are listening from this morning, thank you for making us part of your day. We've got a packed show up line for you today. We're doing something special. We are unveiling these brand new tunes to be played for the first time. Fresh new hits exclusively here in Kuwait on the Superstation. Tracks making their debut on the playlist, and you'll be hearing them right here for the very first time. So I'll be introducing some exciting new releases. Discover this future favorites, maybe bringing you the soundtrack to start your day the right way. But it's impossible to ignore what we have experienced last night, like the power outage and the cutoff that happened to several areas in Kuwait during the heat of the summer. This was a major thing. So it was a major outage, left thousands without electricity during one of the hottest times of the year, honestly. Several power transmission lines reportedly went off service, and that prompted the emergency response team to work and restoring the network. Kudos to the people working in the Ministry of Electricity and Water and Renewable Energy, because it's like almost less than an hour they've been able to bring back the power to all of these areas. This wasn't something that is easy to experience, honestly, with the heat of summer. But the substation in El Khairan had a technical issue, caused the power outage that got damaged all the areas, including like Bayan and South Sirra, like Jinub Sirra. So the Ministry of Electricity and Water and Renewable Energy announced that the emergency fault that affected several overhead transmission line, this actually disrupted the operation of the main El Khairan AZ substation, resulting in a power outage. So the ministry also said an emergency response team were immediately dispatching to locate and repair the fault, with effort focused on restoring electricity as quickly as possible. So basically, part of their update, they confirmed the power restoration to Matla' residential area under the way of a gradual basis. The phase reconnected is being carried out in line with technical procedures and stability to the national electricity grid as well. So it happened like very close to 1 a.m. I would say, this was around that time, where everything went literally just pitch black, like nothing. You can't see anything. The whole place just turned to ghost town in several minutes. Like, it was just so crazy. I thought there's something was happening like in my house, but then I looked at the window and everything was really, really dark. And I was like, oh, okay, I don't want this to happen right now. It is really hot, and how can you sleep without an AC, right? So basically, that's what happened. They restored to several areas affected because of the power outage, and they really picked it up. Now, the restoration efforts are progressing under these responses for their emergency plan, that they've been able to do all of that. And kudos to the people honestly working there just to be able to bring it right away and to do such a good job. And just, you know, to add more to the action, literally today, before 6 o'clock in the morning, we heard sirens. Yep, it's been a long time since we heard that. But there you go. We, Kuwait, got attacked again with the missiles and drone, but the air defense continued to intercept all of these. According to Kuwait Army General Staff, confirmed that the air defense system confronting the incoming missiles and drone attacks targeting Kuwait. Now, the warning sirens were activated throughout the country as an authority clarified that the explosion sounds heard are the result of the interception of the operations by the air defense, and urging the public to follow all safety instructions issued by the relevant authority. So that's a quick reminder for you. Do not share anything online. Do not post, repost, like, whatever it is. Don't share even these information, pictures or images on WhatsApp or any chatting app or anything like that. Just whenever anything happened, go immediately to the right source of information to make sure that you know exactly what's going on. So there you go. Everything is literally under control, and everything

0: Everything is safe and sound, alhamdulillah. So this is basically a quick update on what happened from last night till today in the morning. But hey, we are here to kick off all of these tunes to be played for the first time. Brand new tunes for you, Kuwait. And I really can't wait just to share the upcoming list, because we have incredible line of artists that are going to be played for you. Recently, we've been able to put our hands basically on the latest track and the latest single from Madonna's album Confession 2, which is a continuation or a sequel to Confession on the Dance Floor. And this song is called Fragile. It's a brand new release from the Queen of Pop herself, Madonna, and it's a deeply personal and emotional track taken from Confession 2. It's said to be a tribute to her late brother Christopher and reflecting on family loss, healing, and the idea that people we love never truly leave us. It's a softer, more reflective side of Madonna, and it's really wrapped in this very beautiful and heartfelt production. So take a listen to it. And this is the most talk about new releases of the week. We're gonna play Fragile for you, but honestly, I really love the album. I think everything they used to promote it, all this hype of like EDM and techno music, is really nice. But literally, starting from a track that is called Everything till the end of the album is like, I love so much. I like these really dark approaches when it comes to, you know, dance music. It is not dancey, but it does have a groove of its own in a way, and I really just love that. I mean, just listen to that song and then we will be back, so please keep on tuning in. And it's our Wednesday. We are introducing brand new tunes, fresh new hits exclusively to be played on the Superstation for today. Now hit me up, I'm available on social media. That's AKI El Mubarak.
1: People really think that there's a beginning and an ending to this thing called life. But energy never dies. This is just a portal we're going through. Still, it's hard to let go, to let go, to let go.

Galantis. Do you mind? We are introducing brand new tunes to be played for the first time. Kuwait, good morning to you and welcome to the Superstation. This is The Breakfast Show and I'm your DJ Aki. Let's have a quick look on what happened yesterday. The World Cup saw on yesterday, Belgium beat the United States of America 4-1. Argentina beat Egypt 3-2. Now Colombia and Switzerland had to go to, the rest of the time with 4-3, as Switzerland had beat Colombia with part of what happened. So the quarterfinal is going to take place basically by tomorrow. You will have France versus Morocco. That will take place at 11 p.m. Then on Friday, you have Spain versus Belgium. That's also part of the quarter finale. And then Sunday, you'll have Norway versus England. And then one more time, Argentina versus Switzerland. That will be on Sunday. And after that, you'll have the semifinals and then the third place playoff that will take place up until the final match, which is going to happen on the 19th of July. Now, one of the things that I'm really excited about is the live music performance that's going to take stage. BTS will be performing, Madonna will be performing, and I think they want to do some of the surprises as well for the lineup. Like, you don't know if these bands and artists are going to bring somebody else to be like joining them on the ride of performances. Madonna have dropped Confession 2 on Friday, and we just played Fragile, one of my favorite tracks on the album, to be honest, but it's worth a listen. Just listen to it. It's quite summery, quite upbeat, and it's really wonderful. There's so many depth into it when you go to it. It's not just the dance EDM that part of it, but actually the dark dance part of it, which is my favorite, is so beautiful and it's really rich when you listen to it sonically. Now, introducing brand new tunes to be played for the first time. We have a lot of things that are actually going to be played for you. Sienna Spiro is absolutely on the rise. She is the talk of the music scene right now. She's the breakout London singer and songwriter, releasing her debut studio album set Visitor, including Dying on This Hill, The Visitor, You Stole the Show, Maybe, and Material Lover. And there you go, we're going to do it now. Fresh from their performance as the BST Hyde Park, the British country duo, The Shires, have served their sixth studio record Bonfire as well. Justin Bieber is back with the swag live from Coachella weekend is another release that got out over there. Now the former Atomic Kitten star Natasha Hamilton dropped her debut solo work Extraction this week on the record. Natasha have said Extraction became an exercise in letting go, shedding expectations, fear, old identities, and the need for external validation. So it's a project that being unfolded, and she revealed that she's reflecting on growth and self-acceptance and a lot of things. So is going to be something that is really personal for her to share with the fans and to share with the listeners. Now, we are introducing these brand new tunes to be played for the first time. Sienna Spiro is here back again with Great Expectations. So we're going to play it for you, Kuwait. And we got Salem Isle with Love Like a Hobby. And then we have much more to be played. So just keep on tuning in. The more we move forward, the more we're playing and introducing all of these artists. We still have Tame Impala with Hammer. We have Take That with Sweet July, and definitely more to be played for the first time just for you, Kuwait. Now, we're getting very close to share the weather forecast and what to expect in the upcoming days. The meteorologist Isa Ramadan have explained that we are going to witness and experience some dusty days. So we're going to go further in details on that once we are back. So please keep on tuning in.

There you go, Salem. Isles, she's an American singer and songwriter, best known for her viral 2020 pop hit Mad at Disney. A graduate of Berklee College of Music, she has also built a profile of career for co-writing tracks for major artists like Demi Lovato, Ava Max, Bella Poarch, and many other ones as well. Now, the high-concept debut studio album with Mad at Disney and PS5 featuring Alan Walker and He's Your Perfect. Now, she recently also loved Like a Hobby and contributing that to All Cried Out, which is another track. And this is something that we just played for you, Kuwait, because we are introducing brand new tunes to be played for the first time, fresh new hits. Moving on right now, checking on the weather, how the weather is going to treat you for today. The maximum expected temperature is going to be around 47 degrees Celsius. It's going to be very hot.

with light to moderate freshening at times. North westerly wind to light variable wind with a speed of 10 to 45 km per hour. There is a chance for dust over the open areas as well. Now, looking at what we're expecting in the upcoming days, the dust is going to continue all the way up until Saturday. So it's going to be a dusty weekend, except of tomorrow. Thursday is just going to be hot and then moving back again to dust over Friday and Saturday. On Sunday, the dust will prevail, but the temperature will jump all the way to be 49 degrees Celsius to 50. So this is considered to be something really, really hard. So it's going to be really hot starting from next week. A quick look on all these stations in Kuwait, checking on the air quality. Now, the air quality status is acceptable. However, a very small group of people who suffer from hypersensitivity may be slightly to be affected. The air pollution level is acceptable. Concentration of air pollutants are still within the Kuwaiti National Air Quality Standards with no record exceedance. So it looks like everything is under control, inshallah, for today. But if you're a person who doesn't feel comfortable with such a weather, just carry a mask with you. There is no shame with that. Put it on your face, go out, finish your errands, go to work. What matters is your health, right? This is the most important thing. Now, Mr. Isa Ramadan have explained a little bit about what's going on with the weather and the dust that we are actually experiencing and the sudden rise in heat. So dust, laden winds and extreme hot weather is what to expect basically closer to mid of July. The meteorologist Isa Ramadan have said that the country will be affected during the next 2 days and the weekend by moderate to active northwesterly wind, just like what the meteorological department stated, and will stir up some dust now, especially over the desert area. Continuation of a very hot and dry weather, explaining that the current summer season is witnessing so far relatively lower levels of dust compared to what was recorded during the 80s and 90s of the last century. Now, despite this continued activity of the northwest wind, now calling on citizens and residents to take the necessary precautions to prevent heat stress and drinking plenty of water, stay hydrated and stay in the shaded area, avoid going out during midday hours, preferring to take care of needs in early morning or evening hours, and using an umbrella when you have to go during the day. Also warning against leaving certain materials inside vehicles under the direct light, like portable chargers, batteries, the power bank, perfumes, lighters, plastic and glass bottles, as they may pose risk that could lead to fire or damage to extreme rise in temperature. And there was an article also, I think it was a publication by the Ministry of Interior, of things that actually we had a lot of fire incidents is because of people leaving their power bank, their perfumes and flammable things in the car. So you have to pay attention to that. Don't even think about like, hey, I'm just going to be in for 30 minutes or 1 hour of workout and then I'll be back for the car. Even if you leave it in the shade, do not leave anything flammable in the car. Every single year, we do witness a lot of fire incidents that they do happen because of that. And also by leaving the chargers or even, you know, like fake chargers or bad quality of chargers, I would say, on electricity all the time, that actually end up with a lot of fire incidents that the fire department have reported over the years. So these things are very important. If you have like your housemaid, house helpers and drivers, educate them with that, because sometimes they will buy things because of the price and, you know, stepping away from what the matter of the quality. And this, when these kind of accidents, they do happen, and you can just go and get them something, at least an original one, you know what I mean, for everyone's safety and for everyone's, of course, staying at home. If you have kids, you have to go to work and leave them there. You don't want any of these things to happen, God forbid. So please stay aware of that and stay protected as well. Gonna move on. Stella Lefty in a song called Good at Leaving. We're gonna play this song for you. And we got some Goldie Butler with How to Be a Lover. Take That with Sweet July, Vera Blue with Maze, and much more to be played. So please keep on tuning in.

There you go. They were Take That with their brand new single. We are introducing brand new tunes to be played for the first time. Fresh new hits for you, Kuwait. As we move forward, we have plenty of these tunes to be shared and probably going to stretch it all the way till the second hour of the show. So please keep on tuning in. 42 minutes into the 7 o'clock hour. Hopefully that you're having a wonderful time and enjoying your morning. We have plenty of things as well to share with local updates as we talked about the weather, if you missed it, and also what happened early hours here in Kuwait with the sirens being on and the electricity being off, so you can just go and check more related to the news and everything about that. So right now, Jay-Z basically adds London Day to the 30th anniversary concert, which is going to be something to be performed as people are highly expected that maybe Beyonce is going to have an appearance. Now, he announced that this year, celebrating his 30th year career in music, he have an executive well performing at London Tottenham Stadium on the 4th of September, part of the series, celebrating a decade since the release of his landmark debut album, Reasonable Doubt. London performance will mark Jay-Z's only UK show of the year, joined previously in now days at the Stade de France in Paris on the 10th of September and Los Angeles SoFi Stadium on the 23rd as well. The concert is going to be set officially by beginning of 3 nights hometown residency. Now, there is no more information about who will be joining, if there will be like other artists joining on stage, but definitely there will be a lot of people, and that's where the fans are expecting that probably Beyonce would have a hand around that and is going to be part of this. Taylor Swift defeats plagiarism lawsuit filed by Poet. This is something a lot of artists and a lot of writers they do face. And an amended complaint filed in 2025 by Kimberly Marasco.

the Opalite hitmaker, the Republic record, and Universal Music Group, among others. Now, the Florida-based writer accused Taylor Swift of copying content from two of her poetry books for multiple songs, including the 2019 hit The Man and also The Great War. But on Monday, Judge Aileen Cannon ruled the case was dismissed with prejudice, meaning the plaintiff is barred from refiling the lawsuit. And a decision asserted that Swift's song and the poems written by the writers, basic ideas, and basically a metaphor, which are not subjected to copyright protection. So, losing the case, but it looked like it got secured by Taylor's side as well. Gonna move on right now with the Playlist Kuwait. We are introducing brand new tunes to be played for the first time. And now, moving on, coming up next on the playlist that we have, Vera Blue with Maze, Elio featuring Aiden Bassett with a song called Hands On.

All right, Kuwait, 55 minutes into the 7 o'clock hour, wrapping up the first hour of the show. We still have one more hour to go. We are introducing brand new tunes to be played for the first time. More of the entertainment to news when it comes to music, TV shows, streams, and much more with the film. So please keep on tuning in as we are expecting a lot of things to take place. Now, the Odyssey is on their marketing campaign. The celebrities are flying left and right to different kind of cities. And definitely France and Paris is one of those cities where Zendaya have actually worn a very beautiful and a wonderful piece or classic piece from Givenchy back in the time. Looked really amazing with the background of the Eiffel Tower. It's just so incredible. So we're going to talk more about what to expect in the upcoming days when it comes to movies and films and TV shows. All of this will be included in the second hour of the show. For the upcoming tunes, please enjoy the upcoming set, which we are still introducing brand new tunes to be played for the first time. Bae Miller is back with Born to Lose, Tame Impala with Hammer, Charlie Lucas with Sunburn, and much more to be played.

Second hour of The Breakfast Show. Good morning to you, Kuwait, and welcome to the Superstation at 99.7 Radio Kuwait, where hip music lives. We're going to enjoy the rest of the playlist that we have with the recent hits and tunes, and we're still introducing those brand new tunes to be played for the first time just for you, Kuwait. It's our pop culture day, so it doesn't make sense if we don't like really talk about everything that's going on in the world of music. Now, Charlie XCX announced his listening parties for the new album Music Fashion Film that's going to take place in 25 cities. Charlie XCX announced this multiple listening parties for her upcoming album, and these sessions will take place across the globe, but the specific UK location, including London at the Castle, Manchester, that's going to be in the Savoy Cinema, Dublin Cinema and Showtime, North America, Australia, New Zealand, Brazil, Japan and Europe, and also will be hosting events with 25 confirmed cities set

to unleash the upcoming release of Early Doors. Now, the date for these listening sessions will take place this week from Thursday 9th of July, of course, up until the 11th of July in all independent cinema. Now, Charlie's album is set to drop on the 24th of July, which is at the end of the month. The fans will get to listen to the record a full 2 weeks in advance, which is an exclusive event as one not to be missed. Now, the cover of the record feature a black and white photo of John Cale, Marc Jacob, and Martin Scorsese, with the three representing each element of the record title. Now, the British superstar, have begged, of course, bagged already three number one albums in her time, with a fourth in her sight, so it looked like she's looking forward for that. And speaking of this, Papa Pig been actually featured on the Pitchfork interview, talking about some controversial things, I would say, for a cartoon character. When asked about Clario, say that, I don't know her. That's when Charlie XCX have jumped into the tweets. Of course, everything is just out of fun. But yeah, Papa's Adventure, the album, the second LP by the UK singer, songwriter and television star Peppa Pig, arrived at a critical moment of the young artist. 4 years old, one of the very few pigs working in the music industry. Now, rise has been as rapid as it was unlikely. In 2019, the debut album, My First Album, was unexpected smash upon release. The record racked up 136 million streamed. This album reached to number one in the UK independent album, breaking charts and all of that. So Charlie XCX and Lil Nas also record been broke because of this album by Peppa Pig. So read here this sophomore effort critical with this album. Peppa equipped to play in the UK's crowded pop big leagues alongside with more established stars and stuff like that. So on My First Album, Peppa made a careful study of the Brian Wilson's Sony melodies and progressive pop structures into that and been asked certain questions. Now, I don't know who does represent the character to the public, to the media, like to answer these kind of a question. I believe it's multiple people by the company that owns and produce stuff for Peppa Pig that they will be able to go and to answer. But this has sparked a lot of moments online that people are actually, or artists are just jumping on the tweets and back and forth and talking about what Peppa's actually saying about Clario. And I think it's a funny way, honestly, to push a product online. Moving on right now with the recent hits and tunes, some Selena Gomez with In the Dark, Pink Pantheress and Zara Larsson with Stateside, Leah Ann, Taylor Swift, 5 Seconds of Summer, Alan Walker, and much more to be played. So please keep on tuning in. We'll be right back.

All right, Kuwait, 24 minutes into the 8 o'clock hour, live in the mix. And this hour, sharing more of the things taking place in the world of pop culture and much more. I really hope that you're enjoying your day. We're going to do the weather forecast one more time, just in case if you missed it in a few minutes. Now, checking on what's taking place in the world of anime, Demon Slayer just released their first Infinity Castle Part 2 tease, and this is for the fans that have been waiting for that for a very long time. So it looked like they are actually teasing what the next project is going to be, and no one have actually paid attention to. After nearly a year of dominating theater around the world, the Demon Slayer, the Kimetsu no Yaiba Infinity Castle, is finally making its way to stream. The film arrived on digital platform and Crunchyroll on the 28th of July. Will give the fans another chance to experience the opening chapter of the franchise, which is an ambitious movie trilogy literally that did well. So streaming announcement also grabbled most of the attention of notice a much smaller change that could actually prove even more important. According to comic book promotional artwork for the film, they actually had this Roman numeral I in the title, subtle update that officially identified the movie as a trilogy first installment and suggested that they are actually marketing for part two, which is finally beginning to ramp up. So when Infinity Castle first premiered in Japanese theater, the movie was actually promoted as Part 1, Akaza Return. And then internationally, the audience largely saw the film marketed simply as Infinity Castle. And you'll see a lot of these things do happen, like Japanese theaters or Japanese releases would have sometimes even completely different titles than what's being released for the world. Now, this emphasized on the beginning of entry of a three-film finale, and the approach helped keeping a spotlight on the standalone theatrical performances as well. So this is going to be something for the fans that have been waiting for. Definitely, probably, they will announce some major news related to that. More upcoming your way as we're going to share the weather forecast and more of the things related to the world of pop culture. The Spice Girls Take Back Spice World movie rights and plan for a fresh re-release. One thing you should know about the Spice Girls, they were so smart and ahead of their times, as they actually own most of their music and catalogs and the brand of the Spice Girls, like all the five girls. So now they've been able to regain ownership for their Spice World movie, planning to re-release. Melanie C revealed that the film that came in 1997, musical film, is back with its rightful owners and has been re-edited to re-present to the fans. Now, Sporty Spice have told in one of the podcasts, it was a big hit, and it's not one on any stream services currently. It's not available at the moment, and because of that, they've been able to get the copyrights of it and the ownership of their movie, so they will be able to distribute it on different kind of streams and platforms. Gonna move on right now. 5 Seconds of Summer with Telephone Busy, Alan Walker with Moonshine, FKA Twigs with Hard.

FKA Twigs with Hard, 37 minutes into the 8 o'clock hour, live in the mix. And now we are going to move on and, of course, share the weather forecast one more time if you missed it and you don't know how the weather is going to treat you. The maximum temperature is reaching to 47 degrees Celsius in Kuwait. It's going to be very hot with light to moderate freshening at times. We're expecting some dust as well. Now, the dust is going to continue on Friday and Saturday. It's going to be hot and dusty at the same time. Now, the maximum temperature over the upcoming days will stay at 47, but there will be a jump and an increase on Sunday that the maximum temperature will reach between 49 degrees and 50 degrees Celsius, which means going to be extremely hot and exhausting as well. So you have to be ready and set for all of that, Kuwait. Always double check with the weather. Try to double check with the sun movement as well to avoid any direct exposure to the sunlight. Carry an umbrella. There's nothing wrong with that. So it will help you at least with the sun rays. I mean, if it's windy, that's another thing that you have to deal with. But try to protect yourself as much as possible. Sunscreen, hydrating, drinking a lot of water. You know, the closer we get to the mid of July, the hotter the weather is going to be until we reach to August, which is another hot weather or hot month. But at least there will be a lot of humidity into it that might break the heat as well. Moving on, some Stray Kids with Do It, Reg and Bone Man with Time to Love, Cat's Eye with Internet Girl, and much more to be played.

Rag and Bone Man of 47 minutes into the 8 o'clock hour, taking you a trip around the world with days of the year. The 8th of July marks the National Video Game Day. Oh boy, I have a lot of things to share on my story for today, honestly. Be a Kid Again Day is just to embrace your inner child and absolutely just feel, you know, the no boundaries, being free, nothing in your mind, just enjoying the moment. It's National Freezer Pop Day, such a really nice activity that you can actually do with your kids at home. National Chocolate with Almond Day taking place on the 8th. National Blueberry Day as well, and World Allergy Day, especially with the summertime and the heat and the dust and all of that. Such a good day to shed light on a very important thing that a lot of people go through because of the weather and the climate changes. Moving on right now, we got some Cat's Eye, Somber with My Body Isn't Ready, Benson Boone with The Time of My Life, and much more to be played. Kuwait.

0: Benson Boone, Time of My Life. All right, Kuwait, it's time for us to say goodbye. Thank you very much for tuning in. I really hope that you enjoyed the playlist for today, where we introduced brand new tunes to be played for the first time and some of the recent hits and tunes. Tomorrow is going to be Thursday, the beginning of the weekend, so we're going to kick it off with you with another batch, Volume 2 of the brand new tunes to be played exclusively on the Superstation for the first time here in Kuwait. So I'm going to let you go with some Cat's Eye, Internet Girl, and have a wonderful day ahead.
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2: I'm getting out of

Good morning, everyone. This is the 9 o'clock news update. I'm your host, Indisir Faraj. Beginning with local news. The general staff of the Kuwaiti Army stated early morning, Kuwait's air defense system are engaging with hostile drones and missiles. According to a statement from the general staff, the blast heard in some parts of the country resulted from mid-air interceptions. The statement reminded that it is invisible for everyone to abide by the safety instructions outlined by the competent bodies. Also on local news, Kuwait's Minister of Electricity, Water and Renewable Energy announced that several power transmission lines went out of service, triggering electricity outages in several areas across the country. Emergency and technical team were immediately deployed under the ministry's contingency plan to identify the cause of the disruption, monitor the stability of the national grid, and speed up restoration efforts. The ministry urged the public to rely solely on official sources for updates and avoid circulating unverified information or rumors. In a later statement, the ministry confirmed that technical issues have been resolved and electricity supply has been restored to all affected areas. Meanwhile, Bahrain's Minister of Interior announced the activation of the National Warning Siren System across the kingdom early today, calling on citizens and residents to remain calm and exercise caution. In a brief statement, the ministry urged the public to stay in safe locations, follow official instruction, and monitor developments through authorized government channels. Authorities also stress the importance of avoiding rumors, relying solely on verified information issued by official sources as they continue to assess the situation and provide updates. Moving to Lebanon, Lebanon's health ministry said in a statement that the death toll from the Israeli occupation aggression on Lebanon since March 2nd has risen to 4,320 fatalities and 12,203 injuries. Lebanon and the Israeli occupation have previously signed a U.S.-brokered framework agreement that includes security arrangement and the redeployment of the Lebanese army in the south, as well as measures to rebuild affected areas, revive the Lebanese economy, establish direct communication channels between the two sides, and implement confidence-building measures as a step toward lasting peace. And in Palestine updates, Israeli occupation forces strikes and gunfire killed at least 7 Palestinians, including a child in the Gaza Strip, the territory's health official said. Medics said Israeli occupation airstrike killed a man and wounded 2 children in the Mawasi area of Khan Yunis in southern Gaza. Another Israeli occupation airstrike hit near a tent encampment housing displaced families in western Gaza City, killing 1 person and wounding 5 others, while a third airstrike in Khan Yunis killed 1 person and wounded 3 others. And in the U.S.-Iran updates, the U.S. Central Command, CENTCOM, announced that U.S. forces carried out a new round of strikes against Iran, targeting more than 80 sites and over 60 small boats using precision-guided munitions. The operation was described as an immediate response to recent Iranian attacks on commercial vessels transiting the Strait of Hormuz. According to CENTCOM, these strikes targeted air defense system, command and control network, coastal radar installations, anti-ship missile capabilities, and IRGC-operated boats. The command

Instead, the action aimed to protect freedom of navigation and international shipping, warning that U.S. forces remain prepared to respond to any further violations of the ceasefire agreement. And in Europe, 12 countries, including the UK, are set to spend more than £37 billion over the next 10 years on a new long-range missile to protect Europe. The Deep Precision Strike project has just been unveiled by number 10 and is due to be discussed later today at the NATO summit in the Turkish capital, Ankara. Sir Keir said he was determined to ensure the safety of the UK and its allies. He emphasized countries must step up to deliver a stronger, more European NATO. And moving to the Ukraine-Russia conflict, Russian missile attacks have struck Kyiv in the third large-scale assault on the Ukrainian capital in less than a week. Earlier today, Kyiv Mayor Vitaly Klitschko said in a statement on Telegram that the Russian strike has triggered fires in two districts of the city. So far, two people have been injured, with one requiring treatment in hospital. In natural disasters, at least 21 people have been confirmed dead in a landslide in China's western province of Gansu after the end of search and rescue operation, local authorities confirmed today. The landslide hit a valley in Tangshan country early on Tuesday morning, trapping 33 people. Most of those affected were residents from nearby villages hired as temporary laborers at a state-run forestry farm that encompasses the valley, state-run China Newsweek said. And moving now to business news, the U.S. dollar rose to a one-week high after renewed U.S. strikes on Iran boosted demand for a safe haven assets, while New Zealand dollar gained following an interest rate hikes by the Reserve Bank of New Zealand. The dollar strengthened 0.2% against the yen to 162.46, while the euro eased to 1,000.104. Pound slipped to $1,3351. In all, Brent crude climbed 2% to $75.60 a barrel, while WTI crude also gained about 2% as escalating Middle East tension and tighter U.S. sanction on Iranian oil-fueled concern over global energy supplies. And in sports news, in the FIFA Football World Cup, Lionel Messi inspired Argentina to a remarkable World Cup fight back as they came from 2 goals down to beat Egypt 3-2 in a dramatic last 16 game on Tuesday before sobbing tears of relief at the final whistle. Meanwhile, Switzerland Ruben Vargas stroked home the decisive penalty to beat Colombia 4-3 in a shootout after a goalless 120 minutes, sending the Swiss into their first World Cup quarterfinal since 1954 and a clash with holders Argentina. And while checking the weather forecast, in Kuwait City, the weather expected to be very hot with light to moderate, freshening at times, northwesterly wind to light variable wind with a speed of 10 to 45 kilometers per hour with a chance for rising dust over open areas. And the maximum expected temperature today will be 47 degrees Celsius, as for the minimum, expected to be 33 degrees Celsius. As for the temperature right now, it is 37 degrees Celsius. And that's it for now. Stay tuned for Moni's update at 12 o'clock.

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Yeah, I'm a ghost, doesn't mean I feel nothing. 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
1: Hello, hello, hello, ladies and gentlemen.
5: Good morning, everybody.
1: How's everybody doing today?
5: They're not doing well.
1: Listen, listen, I know...
5: Nobody's doing well, I know that.
1: The night was very rocky for a lot of people.
5: Yeah.
1: A lot of people. All right, we just have to say it. The electricity went off last night.
5: Our neighbors are like haunted. The area is like entirely haunted.
1: Everything went dark.
5: Oh my God.
1: And hot and muggy.
5: It was disastrous yesterday.
1: Okay, but alhamdulillah, electricity came back after, well, for us, it was like close to 40-something minutes.
5: It was like, we have like 2 hours.
1: Oh, wow.
5: Yeah, it took longer.
1: So you're in the north of Kuwait.
5: Yes.
1: Okay, no. So the south, it came on a bit earlier than that. But I heard in different places it took like 10 minutes and it was back,
5: it was,
1: 20
5: yeah,
1: minutes
5: yeah.
1: and it's back, half
5: because,
1: an hour and it's back.
5: Like, you know, going like one by one,
1: yeah.
5: you know, every two for the outer.
1: All right, and then, of course, sirens went off at 6.
5: I didn't even hear that.
1: I woke up to the notification on my phone.
5: Okay.
1: And then I just went like, I'm not coming to work except for like the show. Like full day of work, I cannot, didn't sleep properly.
5: It was disaster.
1: Yeah.
5: I couldn't, I'm like the air conditioner 24/7. Like if the air conditioner's out, I couldn't even sleep.
1: The thing is, it was weird. I had a dream about what was happening.
5: Deja
1: vu. Not the sirens, but the electricity going off. In my dream, I sleep in the dark.
5: Okay.
1: Right? But you sleep, your dark is different than dark, you know what I mean?
5: It's like 50% dark.
1: No, it's like full dark, but you always have that light from under the door or from the window. So it's not always always entirely dark.
5: Yeah.
1: Right? But in my dream, it was dark, dark.
5: Okay.
1: Okay? And then someone opens my door and goes like, hey, listen, something's off. And then they close the door.
5: This is all in the dream.
1: All in the dream.
5: Okay.
1: And then I wake up. Well, I didn't wake up. Sorry, I got out of bed in my dream.
5: Yeah.
1: And then I leave my room and I go to my mom's room and I go like, hey, listen, something feels off.
5: Yeah.
1: Right? And then I wake up and I was like, my room's darker than usual. Again, and then my body went like, something's off.
5: Ima, maybe it's true. It was a true event, not even dream.
1: Who's gonna walk it? That's the thing.
5: I
1: went up and my mom already had candles lit. So the electricity was off way before I woke up.
5: Okay.
1: Right? So I went to her and she was already awake and she had all the candles and everything. I was like, Mama, did you come into my room?
5: Yeah.
1: And she's like, no, I didn't. I was like, are you sure? She's like, yeah. And my brother and his wife are asleep. They sleep through anything.
5: Okay.
1: Right?
5: Just like my father.
1: So they sleep through
5: anything.
1: And I just went like, okay, that is weird. But I was like, that is so weird. And then when the electricity came back on, I went back to bed.
5: Oh my God, Iman, you're like a sidekick.
1: So imagine sidekick. You said sidekick.
5: Sidekick. Well, that's so creepy, Iman.
1: Because it's not creepy. I mean,
5: it is. Imagine it's like the event is in your dream, then chick boom, it's in real life.
1: It's not creepy for me. Again, don't forget, I grew up in like haunted houses and stuff
5: you told me.
1: This thing is not that weird to me. It's just, but it hasn't happened in such a long time. So I was a bit like,
5: Coincidentally, it happened now.
1: Yeah.
5: Oh my God.
1: And then by the time I ended up trying, like falling asleep slightly,
5: the
1: construction workers came to our house. And then I was like, okay, well, it's, you know, when you get used to the noise of the construction, you end up going back to sleep. So I was just about to go back to sleep. My alarm rang and I was like, oh, I can't do this. And then I texted Aki. I was like, I'm not coming except for the show.
5: And then
1: the sirens went off just as I was about to go back to sleep. And I was like, I made the right choice of not leaving bed.
5: But Iman, the good thing is like, you know, when the outage it happened, it's like I was just, I finished dinner. I just made dinner.
1: Why are you having dinner at 1 o'clock?
5: Iman, technically this is my second dinner. Okay, let's continue. When I had my I was eating salmon. I was like so into the salmon.
1: Oh my goodness! Oh, I love salmon.
5: But alhamdulillah, I finished. Then it's like closed. I'm like, thank God when I finish eating. Thank God.
1: No, I have a lamp that's rechargeable.
5: Yeah.
1: So I can remove it from the stand and walk around with it. So I'm just walking around with this torch.
5: What's Iman, the name of the statue?
1: Statue of Liberty.

0: Literally, I looked like, oh, and it's the same color as the Statue of Liberty. That's, I was just like walking around with it.
1: That's hilarious.
0: So it was a very eventful night. Thank God the Ministry of Electricity and Water and Renewable Energy worked on it. Everything's back. And in the morning, thanks to our Ministry of Defense, they protected us so well.
1: So yeah, so, thank
0: you to everybody, all our people on the ground, people in uniform, everybody. Yes. Thank you so much.
1: And Iman, it's like away from the disaster that happened, there's like even disaster more. Egypt lost.
0: Right.
1: Iman, Egypt lost.
0: Hard luck.
1: Dunya lost.
0: Hard luck to my cousins. But it's a good...
1: It was so good.
0: Listen, it was...
1: They were amazing.
0: They were amazing. And to be honest, I feel like it's a good loss. Now, listen to me, ladies and gentlemen. Listen to me. Because it's not... That the gap isn't that far between the goals.
1: Yeah.
0: Right?
1: No,
0: so it's a 3-2. So it's like a one goal loss. I feel like that is more acceptable.
1: And
0: than
1: unfortunately, you
0: zero.
1: Know, they made the goal, but they canceled it.
0: Yeah. So there's a lot of controversy there. I saw the news. There's a lot of controversy about it being a wrong call.
1: Yeah.
0: I do not understand how that works, but obviously the football experts will have more information about that.
1: They have the reasons, you know.
0: Yeah. So
1: it was so intense, Iman.
0: Yeah.
1: It's like Egypt and Argentina. Messi, Mohamed Salah. Oh my God!
0: They were doing it. But hard luck to my.
1: But
0: cousins.
1: You know, I was so sad because I was in the avenue with my mother and my sister was watching the game the entire time at home.
0: Mm.
1: So first she was like the first hour, oh Egypt, go Egypt, I'm so happy. Then I was sitting eating a dessert at one of the restaurants. The waitress came. He's Egypt. I'm like, go Egypt.
0: And then he told you we lost.
1: Yeah, we lost. I'm like, what? How? He's like, my sister said, like, she saw it, like, 1 hour. It was, like, very strong.
0: No, that's the thing. Like, it was in the last 15? Yeah.
1: My sister was like, 10 minutes, it changed everything.
0: Right?
1: Like, what happened?
0: And the thing is, like, I think they had, like, a bit of overtime. They added more minutes.
1: Yeah.
0: And if you watched the game, you would see, like, the Argentinian team, like, falling down and trying to waste time because when the time is up. Game's over.
1: Okay.
0: Right? So they were doing a lot of things that they could to like delay because they don't pause. Like when someone falls or something, they don't pause the time.
1: Okay.
0: And go like, wait. Stop the time. Let's check on this first. The time keeps going.
1: I didn't know that.
0: So they were trying to waste that time as well. So I was like, yo, you guys are very dramatic. It's like, why are you falling over? I was like, nobody's near you. Why are you falling over?
1: I didn't see the match, unfortunately, Iman.
0: Right?
1: But the play was so intense.
0: Yeah, so they wasted the overtime. If they didn't waste that overtime, I'm pretty sure they would have been a tie. But again, depends on the points and not only the goals. Yeah. Remember, they have the point system as well.
1: Yeah.
0: So... Hey,
1: just put your heads up, guys.
0: At least you guys made yourselves proud. You made it. That's for me, that's a big accomplishment. You made it this far.
1: Exactly.
0: Okay. The others didn't. So keep that in mind.
1: Inshallah, Morocco. Morocco tomorrow.
0: Best of luck
1: to
0: Morocco.
1: Good luck, Morocco.
0: All right, guys. Time for a break.
1: Oh, yeah. We'll be right back. Don't go anywhere.
2: Don't go anywhere.
1: We're not done yet.

0: buckle up, we've got more to say.
1: Ladies and gentlemen, it's time for us to continue with the Hollywood nightmares.
2: Iman, please, your language. Hollywood buzz.
1: It is a nightmare. Because you're going to read it and you're going to realize it is a nightmare.
2: No, Iman, maybe there is something awesome.
1: Okay, all right. let's see. Hold on. I'm going to go through everything and give you something that is... Okay. No, wait, you're going to like this. Oh, man.
2: You might give me something I like.
1: I don't want to give you something you like. That's the point. Hold on.
2: There's something I love. Why?
1: Yeah, that's why I skipped that one. I'll say it later. I swear I'll say it later.
2: Okay,
1: this one. All right. Selena Gomez.
2: Okay.
1: Timothée Chalamet.
2: Ew.
1: Yes! Okay, so this is the news I'm going with. All
2: right. So,
1: so Timothée Chalamet and Selena Gomez will star in the animated film Not Alone, with a teaser trailer released this week. So Chalamet voices Joe, a reclusive rocket mechanic, while Gomez plays Fran, an astrobotanist working on a

0: plant-fueled rocket, and their relationship blossoms as they prepare for the rocket launch. But things get complicated when three tiny aliens take refuge in Joe's home to evade an intergalactic law enforcement officer. Oh my God, this is a mouthful.
1: This is so long, yeah.
0: Right? So the film from Illumination will come to theaters next April. So it's the same company that did Minions.
1: Not excited. Timothy, you're not excited.
0: Yay!
1: But Selena, I love Selena, Iman.
0: Not really.
1: No, I love her acting. No, she knows how to act. And sing.
0: Not anymore.
1: The last time I remember, Miranda, the song.
0: Miranda?
1: No, the guy who sings the song, and she's like 45 seconds in the song. Dun dun.
0: You can't sing it badly and then expect me to get it. Are you talking about her husband?
1: No. There's a song, collaboration. Selena with somebody. He does braids like your hair.
0: Oh no, you're talking about The Weeknd. He doesn't do braids.
1: No, not The Weeknd. His song is dun dun dun.
0: How am I supposed to get it? Dun dun dun. What is that's almost every song.
1: Well, I had to get the song. She was. Calm down.
0: Oh, with Rima.
1: Yeah.
0: I am still upset with Rima.
1: Why? What did he do?
0: He was supposed to be at the Untold Festival that I went to in November, the four-day festival.
1: Yeah.
0: He was supposed to be there. He canceled. And the thing is, nobody announced it. Like when we looked on the schedule, because you had the schedule, released the schedule day by day. So his name was there the day before. And then the day that he was supposed to perform, they just rearranged the schedule and said nothing about his cancellation. And I just went like,
1: what?
0: And I was waiting, And there were a few food truck staff.
1: Okay.
0: Like, so we're talking to them and stuff. One of them, she's like, I'm waiting for Rima. I'm waiting for this. And then I was like, oh, let's see what time he is. And we're looking through the schedule together. And I was like, girl, he's not on the schedule.
1: Man, how do they do that? They should even announce.
0: They usually announce. I don't know. Like, maybe I missed it. But then again, who was it? I think it was Bebe Rexha or someone from the 2024 one. She canceled. All right. And they announced. Like, they put the whole poster. The poster was like, she's not coming and this and that. Rima was very silent. It was so silent.
1: That's so weird.
0: I am so upset. I don't like the song Calm Down, but I like his other songs.
1: Benimon, I love it.
0: I love his other songs. And I was so waiting for it because there's a song for Rima.
1: You
0: might
1: go a lot of concerts.
0: Called Woman, all right? I love the song Woman. And I was like, I was waiting for this song specifically, and he was not there.
1: I didn't know he made another song. The only
0: he
1: song
0: made
1: that
0: a
1: I know,
0: lot of
1: Calm
0: songs.
1: Calm Down with Selena. That's it.
0: That's because you know it through Selena. Yeah. I knew the songs before through Rima, himself.
1: Yeah, I didn't know him at all.
0: I was so upset. Interesting. I was so upset. All right, moving on.
1: Oh, Iman, I will talk about it.
0: Fine, you talk about
1: my
0: it.
1: My favorite, Venom, Tom Hardy. Mm-hmm. Well, Tom Hardy will return for a potential third season of Mobland on Paramount Plus. Guess what, guys? It's also on Netflix. Watch it. After completing season 2, Hardy had a falling out with executive producer and others, leading to uncertainty about his involvement. Why? He keeps fighting with the directors. He's so mad.
0: I mean,
1: he has this reputation.
0: Yeah, so if you have a reputation of being difficult to work with
1: Tom Hardy, please get your act together. Sources say Hardy met with the production team in London to resolve their differences. While season 3 hasn't been officially announced, the series' strong performance suggests it is likely.
0: Well, listen, if they're making money, they'll try to settle as much as possible. Because if he's the moneymaker, they're going to try. But sometimes they can go like, nah, we can do without him.
1: Exactly.
0: Sometimes they can be like,
1: we can
0: do
1: it. Someone else.
0: Yeah, we can find someone else. Like they did with The Witcher. Okay.
1: Oh, yeah.
0: It was Liam. Henry Cavill.
1: Yes.
0: And then they switched it over to Liam Hemsworth.
1: But Iman, everyone hated it.
0: Yeah. Literally. Okay. But they thought they could be like, nah, people like The Witcher. It's not about Henry Cavill. It's about the show because it's based on games, and Henry Cavill is a huge, huge nerd, by
1: it's
0: the way.
1: Henry.
0: Right? He only said yes because he really likes the games and stuff. So that didn't work.
1: Yeah. It's like I told you, man, most of the people like me, I watch movies not because of the plot, because of the actors.
0: And you're

0: the reason why a lot of things go downhill.
1: Good taste.
0: I don't know. I just watched the first season because my cousin was in it. So we're all cheering her on.
1: Where?
0: She was in The Witcher.
1: You're kidding me.
0: My cousin was in The Witcher, yeah. Okay.
1: Lucky. What's her butt?
0: She was one of the warrior girls.
1: Oh my god.
0: Honestly, I had no idea what was going on. I just was like, yay, cousin.
1: Guys, our cousins are everywhere.
0: Yeah, my cousins are everywhere.
1: Literally.
0: Okay, so that we only watched the first season.
1: Okay.
0: Right, so it wasn't my thing, but I'm pretty sure like there's a lot of people that really like the plot.
1: Yeah.
0: Right, so people assumed if Henry's out, you can still continue with the plot. But I think even the plot kind of went downhill. It wasn't
1: went downhill.
0: I don't think it was just about Liam. But no, wait. At the same time, didn't what's her name, Miley, release the song Flowers?
1: So maybe and it was clashes together.
0: And was releasing a lot of the stuff about Liam. So maybe that also...
1: Yeah, they put the blacklist.
0: Yeah, maybe that also tanked it as well.
1: But I read the comments. Everyone is hating Liam. He's like, no, why?
0: I hate both. I
1: love his brother.
0: Listen, both of them are in the wrong, okay? Let's just say it as it is. Nobody takes 100% of the blame. Someone has to... It's on both sides. It doesn't have to be 50-50. It could be like 60-40, 30-20, whatever, okay? But the full blame isn't on one person.
1: But I don't love Liam. I love his brother, Thor. What's his name, Iman?
0: Chris.
1: Oh my God, he's amazing. I love him and love his wife. His wife is in Fast and Furious.
0: That's the only reason you love her. Don't sit there and tell me it's because of her acting. Wait, is she the one with the eyeliner? The one that through whatever happens throughout the movie, eyeliner is still...
1: on fleek.
0: Oh my God, I want her eyeliner.
1: She's beautiful, beautiful.
0: I don't like makeup, but I want that eyeliner. I want to know what eyeliner she uses, man. She's in water. She's covered in blood.
1: Didn't even blink. It doesn't fade.
0: Listen, I know art, like between takes, they refresh, but come on.
1: It's always like...
0: I don't think they need to refresh it that much between takes because that was some awesome eyeliner.
1: No. It was amazing advertisement for the makeup brand.
0: I need to know what it is.
1: We'll search about it.
0: All right. So we're going to go on a break.
1: And be right back. Don't go anywhere.

So it is you. You think you'll get away with the same thing again? Yep.

0: Lend us your ears.
1: We're back.
2: We're back.
1: And we're back. Our dear listeners, let's continue with my favorite segment, the Hollywood Buzz.
3: The nightmares.
1: Okay, I'm reading a couple of them. Yeah, it's nightmare.
3: I'm telling you. I'm telling you. It keeps getting worse.
1: So, guys, let's go with the music. So, okay, music service Tidal has announced it will not pay royalties for music created entirely by artificial intelligence.
3: Mm-hmm.
1: Good job.
3: Let's go.
1: Good job. A recent study revealed that 97% of listeners struggle to differentiate.
3: Mm-hmm.
1: Lucky man,
3: we talked about that, yep.
1: Between human-made and AI-generated tracks, prompting Tidal to act amid concern that AI could severely impact artists' income.
3: Mm-hmm.
1: Starting July 15, Tidal will label fully AI-generated song with an AI badge and allow users to filter out the content. Music that impersonate artists or mislead listeners will be removed from the platform.
3: Yes.
1: I love you, Tidal. Good job.
3: Right? Five for Spotify and all others.
1: You know Tidal Iman, the company?
3: No.
1: Okay.
3: First time I hear it. Who's Tidal? Actually, we're talking about them. I don't know who they are.
1: It's a music service.
3: Tidal Music.
1: Yeah.
3: Tidal is the first global music streaming service with high fidelity sound, high def video quality, along with expertly curated playlists and original content.
1: Oh, it's non-Iman.
3: Okay. So, I like how, you know how like they have suggested questions when you go
1: yeah.
3: to Google?
1: Yeah.
3: So, one of the suggested questions people also ask, is Tidal any better than Spotify? So it says here, if you're after superior audio quality, including formats like Sony 360 Reality Audio and Dolby Atmos, then yes, Tidal has the edge. However, if you're someone who simply wants to play music without focusing too much on the finer details, the two platforms are very similar.
1: Ah, interesting.
3: So this question was asked in 2025 January. Because they put like where they got it and when it was asked.
1: Yeah.
3: So, yeah.
1: Good one, Layman. I wish all the music companies will do that because literally it's hard even to differentiate.
3: Don't go on it. Don't use it. It belongs to Jay-Z.
1: What?
3: It belongs to Jay-Z. No.
1: I never heard that he even have a music company.
3: Right? Another question was, what rapper owns Tidal? And it's like in 2008, Jay-Z co-founded preeminent global entertainment company.
1: Oh, that's interesting.
3: Roc Nation. And then an entrepreneur at heart, Jay-Z has built and co-owned several influential brands and businesses, including Paper Planes and legendary 4040 Club, streaming platform Tidal, and a luxury drink, right? So, no, thank you. I don't like Jay-Z. Never liked Jay-Z.
1: Me too. But Iman, literally everyone knows it, loves him. So I think
3: that's
1: why he's famous.
3: Not anymore.
1: Okay, he has been burned, literally, of his way of behavior.
3: I mean, from the very beginning, it's just insane.
1: He was good, Iman. I don't know what happened suddenly when he became part of the Kardashian family.
3: No. Whoa. Wait, what? Hold on, time out.
1: Jay-Z.
3: Jay-Z.
1: Guys, I mixed, sorry.
3: Yeah, I was like, wait, time out.
1: Jay-Z, Kanye West, sorry. Yeah, I mixed by them. Beyonce is Jay-Z, right?
3: Yes.
1: Okay, I thought Kardashian.
3: How can you mix the two?
1: Oops, my
3: bad. It's not even similar sounding names, not even similar faces.
1: My mom, come on, Beyonce, they're like the, you know, the elite, you know, the it couples.
3: Ich couple.
1: So I think they have like a huge fan, a huge...
3: Listen, I like a few of their songs together. I've mentioned this before, I really don't like Beyonce's songs.
1: No, I love her.
3: I like her old songs.
1: Okay, maybe, yeah.
3: All right?
1: The hit songs.
3: I have her songs, Dangerously in Love, The Crazy in Love, that I think Crazy in Love is with Jay-Z.
1: Single Ladies.
3: Oh, ew, That was no. I hate that song with a burning passion.
1: Oh my God, I love it.
3: Oh my God. If I was ever in like a festival or a concert and that song plays, I leave.
1: Man, women power.
3: I leave and go stand next to the concession stand or go to the bathroom.
1: Zero taste. I love it.
3: I hate that
1: song. I used to jam all the way, you know, the song.
3: When I, t-

0: Tell you burning passion. It's a burning passion, okay? I'm gonna burn you along with that, with the
1: oh
0: DJ.
1: Oh my God, Iman.
0: No. Ew, okay, whoo. Let's calm.
1: Yeah, next Iman, what do we have?
0: Okay, the movie Obsession, I still haven't watched it. However, the indie, oh, that's why it's making so much money. It's an indie movie. So the indie horror film Obsession has crossed the 400 million mark globally after 2 months in theater with $403 million in total earnings. $245 million from domestic market, i.e. the USA, and then $157 million internationally.
1: Guys, I watched it, unfortunately. You might have to watch it so that
0: Wait, hold on. Talk about it. Again, if you guys haven't heard us for a very long time, okay, I would like to inform you that Cindy's favorite movies are Mission Impossible, Fast and Furious, and stuff like that.
1: And Bad Boys.
0: Okay, but I like Bad Boys, okay? But she likes the movies that from the start, it's just distractions.
1: Actions, not the sleeping mode.
0: I say distractions because if you give her anything psychological, she thinks it's boring because she's not getting into that mode. It's supposed to mess with your mind. Does not want to think.
1: Get Out. I love the movie. Get Out is psychology, right? I loved it. It's like action all the way.
0: It wasn't action all the way. No. What are you talking about, action all the way?
1: It was like intense. I'm like, oh, will happen next? What? You know, this is like the adrenaline.
0: No, because there are some psychological thrillers that are still in your face. There are psychological thrillers that you sit there and go like, what? It makes you feel crazy. Like that movie, the one, is it The Housemaid or something?
1: Yes.
0: The one where...
1: With the Sweeney. Sydney Sweeney.
0: Is it Sydney? No.
1: The one with
0: Amanda. Yeah.
1: Yes. Sydney Sweeney, is it? Yeah.
0: All right. So it makes you go crazy, be like, wait, but the guy is good and she's the one that's going crazy.
1: This one, awesome.
0: Okay, that messes with your mind, okay? Yeah. And then obviously the twist
1: oh,
0: ending.
1: It's insane.
0: Right?
1: This I love.
0: But that's what I'm saying. Like, there's a lot of movies that aren't always like that. They start off going like, making you feel like, no, everything's fine. What's going on?
1: I'm wasting my time.
0: Like, you're not wasting your time. You think you're wasting your time. You just need to let go of the everything has to happen all the time, every minute. I call it, let's say it as it is, the Minion effect, okay? Let's call it as it is, it's the Minion effect.
1: Okay.
0: Because in the movie Minions, there's so much happening. Or is it just, let's say Illumination, but mostly.
1: Most other places.
0: The company Illumination.
1: Yeah.
0: It's always moving, there's always colors, there's always something going on. They don't want a quiet moment.
1: Yeah.
0: And that's not always good because then you're not thinking plot-wise, you're not thinking character growth, you're not thinking all of this stuff. You're just thinking, oh, it's moving. Oh, it's
1: Iman,
0: moving.
1: This it depends jump, on the personality. Shook. You're like observer.
0: No, I'm
1: not.
0: Look, I like action movies. Actually, action movies are my top movies. I love action movies.
1: Really?
0: However, I like other genres as well.
1: She like, you know, like to critic, to imagine. She want to live the moment.
0: Yeah.
1: Mrs. Iman. I don't do that.
0: No, I like it because
1: I love WWE.
0: It gets me thinking because it gets you going like, but how are they thinking it? How are they thinking like this? How are they doing it like this? Like the what's it called? Glass Onion? It's a Glass Onion?
1: Glass Onion.
0: No, where is it? Knives Out.
1: Knives Out.
0: Who's Glass Man. Onion?
1: From Onion to Knives Out?
0: I don't know. One of them
1: You're
0: was
1: hungry.
0: Called
1: You're hungry.
0: One of them was called Onion or something. Anyways, Knives Out.
1: Yeah.
0: Okay.
1: Oh, this is intense.
0: Even then, they get you thinking. Because I remember when I told you, I was like, I knew who was the murderer from the get-go.
1: Yeah, choosing which one, yeah.
0: Okay, I knew who the murderer was from the get-go. She was trying to throw me off.
1: I was Batista, I remember. I said Batista,
0: and I was like, that's not... As soon as I saw him on screen, I was like, that is not him.
1: The Hulk actor, remember?
0: That's obviously before he died. So I was like, that's definitely not him. And then he died. I was like, what's Cindy's thinking?
1: he gave me this tough guy vibe,
0: You got
1: and
0: that's why you have to look into how the characters act and talk and interact. That what makes it as well.
1: Iman, you study psychology. You like take
0: it's not only it was even
1: I didn't.
0: Before I studied psychology as well.
1: Really?
0: I like the stuff.
1: I always say this and it will be the opposite.
0: Yeah, exactly. You gotta pay attention, ladies and gentlemen. All right. So I guess that brings us to the end of Bits
1: Hollywood
0: and Breaks.
1: Bits and Breaks.
0: What Hollywood?
1: Oh, it's the Hollywood. I thought the Hollywood segment.
0: Okay, you want to say it? Okay.
1: It's ruined.

0: right, one more time. All right, ladies and gentlemen, this has brought us to the end of Bits and Breaks with me, Iman. But don't worry, tomorrow is Thursday. Exactly. We're going to tell you what to do, where to go, and where to...
1: What's your cutie patooties?
0: Exactly, ladies and gentlemen. So tune in tomorrow. For now, bye-bye.
1: Take care.

We've flooded the bank. And you're not alright. How many people will it take to survive? Behind my eyelids.

Hello and welcome to the 12 o'clock news brief. I'm Adla Jimore. Beginning with local news, the General Staff of the Kuwaiti Army said earlier this morning that Kuwait's air defense systems are engaging with hostile drones and missiles. According to a statement from the General Staff, the blasts heard in some parts of the country resulted from mid-air interceptions. The statement reminded that it is advisable for everyone to abide by the safety instructions outlined by the competent bodies. Meanwhile, Kuwait strongly condemned and denounced the repeated Iranian aggressions against its territory, including Wednesday morning's attack, describing them as a flagrant violation of its sovereignty, a direct threat to national security, and a serious breach of international law. The ministry stressed that Kuwait's security, sovereignty, and the safety of its citizens and residents are a red line, reaffirming the country's legitimate right to take all necessary measures to safeguard its sovereignty and preserve its security and stability. Moving to regional updates, Bahrain's Minister of

Interior announced the activation of the National Warning Siren System across the kingdom early today, calling on citizens and residents to remain calm and exercise caution. In a brief statement, the ministry urged the public to stay in safe locations, follow officials' instructions, and monitor developments through authorized government channels. Authorities also stressed the importance of avoiding rumors and relying solely on verified information issued by official sources as they continue to assess the situation and provide updates. In other developments, Egypt strongly condemned the repeated Iranian attacks targeting Kuwait and Bahrain, describing them as a flagrant violation of both countries' sovereignty, a serious threat to Gulf security and stability, and an unacceptable escalation that heightens regional tensions. In a statement, the Ministry of Foreign Affairs expressed Egypt's full solidarity with Kuwait and Bahrain, reaffirming its unwavering support for both countries in confronting any threats to their security and stability and rejecting all actions undermining regional peace. The ministry renewed its call for restraint and de-escalation to preserve regional security and stability, and affirming that Gulf security remains an integral part of Egypt's national security. Turning to the Palestinian-occupied territories, a Palestinian man was shot with live ammunition by Israeli occupation forces before being detained at the checkpoint located between Beit Lahem and Jerusalem. The Palestinian Red Crescent Society reported that its paramedics treated the wounded man at the scene. However, the Israeli occupation forced the ambulance crew to transport him to the checkpoint, where he was taken into custody directly from the ambulance. Finally, in the Ukraine-Russia conflict, Ukrainian authorities announced that two people were killed and five others were injured in Russian attacks targeting several regions across Ukraine. In the Kharkiv region, two people were injured in a missile attack, while at least 20 homes were damaged. In the Zaporizhia region, another person was injured following Russian bomb attacks, which also caused partial destruction of a food processing plant. And now let's check the weather forecast here in Kuwait City. Today is expected to be very hot with light to moderate freshening at times, northwesterly winds to light variable winds with speeds of 10 to 45 kilometers per hour with a chance for rising dust over open areas. The maximum temperature expected for today is 47 degrees Celsius and the minimum recorded was 33 degrees Celsius, and it's currently 42 degrees Celsius here in Kuwait. Dear listeners, that was all the news for now. Thank you for tuning in. And stay safe.

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1: I'm not ready to leave the rave. 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

What a tune. That's Al Farben there with Voices, kicking off the show today. Hello, hello, everyone, and welcome along to The Drive Back with me, hoping everyone is having a fantastic Wednesday. It's Wednesday today. We love our Wednesdays. It's Wacky But True Day. So we've got some crazy stories from around the world. But in the meantime, before we do all of that, we've got to do days around the world and birthdays. Of course we do. Today is July 8th, 2026. It's your birthday. Happy birthday and many happy returns. You are sharing it with Angelica Houston, who's 75, actor Kevin Bacon is 68, Billy Crudup is 58 as well, Vila Ventimiglia is 49, Sophia Bush is 44, Superman himself, David, the new one, David Cornswell is 33, My Hawk is 28, and Jaden Smith 28 years old. Special things and events are happening around the world. Today is Be a Kid Again Day. It's also Math 2.0 Day. It is Blueberry Day, Freezer Pop Day, Ice Cream Sunday Day, and Milk Chocolate with Almonds Day as well. It's delicious. Really good dessert day today. All right, we're going to take a quick break. We'll be back in a few moments with our stories. So don't go anywhere.

People really think that there's a beginning and an ending to this thing called life. But energy never dies. This is just a portal we're going through. Still, it's hard to let go, to let go, to let go, to let go, to let go, to let go. To let go.

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Probably doesn't think about me. I memorized everything he said. I could draw him if I had a pen. Never even saw his front door.

0: Oh, yeah.
1: I ain't gonna lie about
2: Wacky But True.
3: All right, and we are back with some wacky but true crazy stories from around the world. Now, a disgruntled former employee of a high-end watch boutique in Switzerland decided to take revenge on his old boss by printing flyers exposing the store's alleged tax evasion. Now, he'd been fired from his job, and after printing the flyers, he posted them around his city. Now, officials made a visit to the watch boutique and are looking into the former employee's claims. Interesting. I like it. That's a great way to get revenge. All right. Now, a thief in Poland successfully snatched a designer handbag from a boutique in a shopping district. Now, desperate to evade security, he darted into another store's back door, but it led into a complex labyrinth of service corridors. So think back rooms, but worse. After 20 minutes of roaming hallways, he panicked, sat down and started to cry. I would too. The break was all the time the cops needed to basically track him down and nabbed. In other news, a construction worker in Tokyo thought he hit the jackpot when he dug up a rusty metal box containing millions of yen in old banknotes at a demolition site. Now, rather than reporting the treasure trove to authorities as required by Japanese authority and law, he decided to hide the cash in his apartment's communal bicycle shed. Of all places. To ensure no one touched it, he basically wrapped the money in a heavy-duty trash bag and labelled it as dangerous chemical waste. Now, his plan worked flawlessly until someone else in his apartment block spotted the bag and called the authorities. They immediately tossed the dangerous waste into a high-temperature incinerator. Karma for you. That's what you get. That's what you get. But terrible, terrible planning. That's terrible planning. All right, we're going to take a quick break. We'll be back in a few moments with some more Wacky But True.

0: Oh yeah.
1: I ain't gonna lie about
2: Wacky But True.
0: All right, and we are back to some wacky but true crazy stories from around the world. All right, now, Swiss police became suspicious when they saw three men with immensely thick legs having difficulty walking out of a shop. Now, the officers stopped the suspects and discovered four men's suits wrapped around their legs, full-on suits. Now, officers said the trousers and jackets were folded just so in order to kind of wrap nicely around the limbs. Now, police also reported a hoard of men's suits in the trunk of their car as well. It's quite interesting. And no one suspected anything in the shops, right? But the cops did. Now, in the UK, a 12-year-old fought back when a thug jumped from behind a bush and demanded his phone. Now, the mugger thought he had found an easy target because he's a kid, but the junior crime fighter punched the man in the face and the criminal fled with a broken nose. All right. Now, a German man called the emergency line claiming he had been shot. When the emergency crew and police arrived and secured the house, they found the man had only a small spider bite on his arm. Now, the man told police he had made up the gunshot story so that he would, you know, that they would come as quickly as possible because he was terrified. He was scared of dying from the bite, so... That's a great way of getting the police to come on time. Yeah, definitely gunshots. All right, going to take a quick break. We'll be back in a few. Don't go anywhere.

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0: Oh, yeah.
1: I ain't gonna lie about
2: Wacky But True.
0: All right, and we are back with some wacky but true crazy stories from around the world. Now, we're going to the United States for this one. Since no one got hurt and they got their man, the Flagler County, Florida Sheriff's Office is pretty amused about a man running from a deputy. Now, he tried to pull over the blue motorcycle at 2 a.m. for lacking a few things, a muffler, a license plate and lights as well. Now, the motorcycle was a rusty parts bike with what sounded like a weed-eater motor attached to it. Now, a pursuit implies speed. Well, this was more of a guided neighborhood tour. All right, so it topped off at like a brisk kind of 40 miles per hour before settling into a relaxed 15 miles per hour through a park. Now, the chase ended with the Florida man who fell over and his leg was pinned underneath the bike itself. The 33-year-old was hauled off to jail while the motorcycle, nicknamed Blow By Betty by the cops, was seized. Other news, police in Bridgewater, Massachusetts responded to the alarming report. A man wearing camouflage, carrying basically a bazooka. Now, officers weren't considering the location was along a busy road, and only one person actually called it in. Still, they took it seriously and rolled in. So the man was actually a landscaper, and he was armed with a leaf blower. So they kind of look like bazookas, I guess. In other news, a man was arrested in Cape Coral in Florida. See, they're all in Florida. For attempting to burglarize an RV while heading to court for a prior burglary charge. So he decided to do that before heading to basically court. Now, Devin Turner was reported by a family who saw him trying to break into the RV, repeatedly attempting to open the locked door and disconnecting the vehicle from its power source. Now, Turner, dressed basically in women's clothing, claimed to be searching for something to wear in court. During a search, police found some questionable items in his backpack as well, and they're like, lock him up. All right, we're going to take a quick break and we'll be back in a few with some more wacky but true, so don't go anywhere.

0: Oh yeah.
1: I ain't gonna lie about
2: Wacky But True.
0: All right, and we are back to some more wacky but true crazy stories from around the world. Now, in Florida, in Flagler County, a man was arrested after deputies discovered him hidden inside an air conditioner's air handler. Now, James Myers, who had an active warrant for failing to appear in court on a couple of charges, was found contorted behind ductwork. Yeah. Also, police in Holland confiscated the car and driver's license of a

man caught speeding who said he was just trying to dry his car after he'd washed it. Great excuse. An Italian driver caused a huge traffic jam when he suddenly developed a fear of tunnels just as he was about to drive into one. Bad timing. It's all about driving today. It is a drive back after all, right? And an officer in Istanbul. Now, this is a crazy one. In Istanbul, in Turkey, had to try to stop a driver suspected of being under the influence when he sped off, hitting the policeman and throwing him onto the hood of the car. Now, the driver then zipped through the city for 3 miles as the officer actually held on. At one point, the driver crashed into another car but didn't even stop. Now, eventually, onlookers called police who managed to take the man into custody. Now, the police officer walked away with only minor injuries. That is incredible. That is crazy. All right, we're going to take a quick break. We'll be back in a few. Don't go anywhere.

Love it. Georgia Smith and Wizkid there with Alive. All right, now, unfortunately, it's time for us to go. It is over. The show is done, but we will be back same time, same place tomorrow. It is Thursday, finally, the weekend. In the meantime, thank you for tuning in, everyone. Have a beautiful rest of the day, and bye-bye for now.

Hello and welcome to the 3 o'clock main news bulletin. I'm Ahmed Al-Tamimi. We begin with local news where His Highness the Crown Prince, Sheikh Sabah Khalid Al-Hamad Sabah, may Allah protect him, received the Minister of External Affairs of the Republic of India, Dr. S. Jaishankar, and his accompanying delegation on the occasion of his official visit to the country. During the meeting, both sides reviewed the historical bilateral relations between the State of Kuwait and the Republic of India and discussed ways to enhance cooperation in various fields, in addition to discussing several issues and topics of common interest. The meeting was attended by the head of His Highness the Crown Prince's Diwan, Sheikh Thamer Jaber Al-Ahmad Al-Sabah, Minister of Foreign Affairs, Sheikh Jarrah Jaber Al-Ahmad Al-Sabah, and senior state officials. Still in local news, where the official spokesperson for the Ministry of Defense, Colonel Saud Al-Atwan, announced that the armed forces had detected 2 hostile ballistic missiles and 13 hostile drones that violated the Kuwaiti airspace early this morning. The spokesperson confirmed that the missiles and drones were successfully intercepted and dealt with, resulting in no material damage or casualties. The spokesperson affirmed that the armed forces remain fully prepared to carry out their duties with efficiency and professionalism under a state of continuous operational readiness to safeguard the country's security and ensure the safety of citizens and residents. Continuing with local news, where the state of Kuwait condemned and denounced the repeated Iranian attacks on the country, adding that these attacks constitute a flagrant violation of Kuwait's sovereignty, a direct threat to its security and stability, and a grave breach of the international laws and the United Nations Charter. The Ministry of Foreign Affairs reiterated that the continuation of these blatant attacks undermines regional and international efforts aimed at de-escalation and reducing tensions. The ministry stressed that the security, sovereignty, and the safety of the state of Kuwait, its citizens and residents, are in a red line that cannot be crossed. In addition, the ministry reaffirmed Kuwait's inherent and legitimate rights to take all necessary measures to safeguard its sovereignty and protect its security and stability. Meanwhile, the state of Kuwait strongly condemned and denounced the Iranian attacks targeting the Kingdom of Bahrain, stressing that these acts constitute a blatant violation of the kingdom's sovereignty and a direct threat to its security, stability, and the safety of its citizens and residents. The Ministry of Foreign Affairs expressed Kuwait's rejection of these attacks and the dangerous escalation they represent that undermines

regional and international efforts aimed at de-escalation. The ministry reiterated the state of Kuwait's firm and unwavering support for the security and stability of the Kingdom of Bahrain and its full solidarity with all measures it takes to protect its sovereignty, security, and territorial integrity. In other local news, the Ministry of Electricity, Water and Renewable Energy announced that several overhead power lines were damaged by shrapnel from the Iranian attacks that targeted the country in the past few hours. The ministry confirmed that this did not affect the continuity of its services, adding that emergency teams immediately began working in coordination with the security authorities to assess the damage and carry out the necessary repairs. Moving on to regional news, where in response to the recent Iranian attacks, the state of Qatar strongly condemned the repeated Iranian attacks on the state of Kuwait and the Kingdom of Bahrain, considering them a blatant violation of the sovereignty of both countries and a flagrant breach of international law. The Qatari Ministry of Foreign Affairs stressed the need to spare the region the repercussions of these unjustified attacks and to continue the path of dialogue and diplomacy, de-escalation, and building upon the gains achieved within the Memorandum of Understanding. The ministry reiterated the state of Qatar's full solidarity with the state of Kuwait and the Kingdom of Bahrain and its support for all measures taken to preserve their sovereignty and security. In more regional news, the Sultanate of Oman condemned the Iranian attacks targeting the state of Kuwait and the Kingdom of Bahrain, as well as incidents involving Saudi and Qatari commercial vessels in the Strait of Hormuz. The Omani Foreign Ministry warned that escalating military tensions threaten regional security, maritime safety, international trade, and global energy supplies, reiterating its firm rejection of actions endangering states or civilians. The ministry urged all parties to exercise maximum restraint, immediately halt escalation and prioritize dialogue and diplomatic solutions to support regional efforts aimed at strengthening security, stability, and lasting peace. In related news, the Secretary General of the Arab League, Nabil Fahmy, renewed his strong condemnation of the Iranian attacks targeting Gulf states, territories, and interests, warning that the assaults threaten regional security and undermine ongoing efforts to de-escalation stability. The Secretary General condemned the attacks on a Saudi crude oil tanker and a Qatari LNG carrier alongside repeated missile and drone attacks targeting the state of Kuwait and the Kingdom of Bahrain. The Secretary General reaffirmed the Arab League's full solidarity with all Gulf states, stressing that Gulf security is an integral part of the Arab national security and any attack threatens the entire region. In other developments, EU High Representative for Foreign Affairs and Security Policy, Kaya Kallas, warned that the exchanges of fire between the United States and Iran are further complicating efforts to end the war, stressing that Iranian attacks on Bahrain and the state of Kuwait are unacceptable. The representative added that EU foreign ministers will meet next week with their counterparts from the Gulf Cooperation Council to discuss ways to cooperate in supporting and maintaining freedom of navigation in the Strait of Hormuz and the Red Sea. And turning to the United States, where U.S. President Donald Trump stated that the memorandum of understanding between Washington and Tehran was over from his perspective. The president confirmed that he no longer wished to reach a new agreement with Iran and would ask U.S. negotiators to stop the ongoing talks. Moving on to business news, where Bursa Kuwait closed the trading today on a red board with the Premier Market Index decreasing by 73 points. The main market index went down by 83 points and the All Share Market Index went down by 71 points. The value of trades was at 46 million Kuwaiti dinars. Volume reached 145 million shares traded in 11,534 transactions. In other business news, gold prices fell more than 1% after U.S. President Donald Trump said an interim peace deal with Iran was over, sending oil prices higher and reviving fears of inflation and higher interest rates. Spot gold fell to $4,050 per ounce, while U.S. gold futures for August delivery dropped to $4,060 per ounce. Turning over to sport news, where in football, France will begin their final push towards the third World Cup crown when they take on Morocco tomorrow in a blockbuster showdown as a star-studded quarterfinal lineup kicks off. In other sport news, in tennis, Novak Djokovic made history at Wimbledon by reaching his eighth consecutive semifinal after an epic five-set victory, setting up a blockbuster clash with

champion Yannick Sinner. And finally, checking the weather forecast here in Kuwait, where very hot weather will continue throughout the day with light to moderate northwesterly to light variable wind with speeds of 10 to 45 kilometers per hour with rising dust over open areas. Maximum temperature recorded today was 47 degrees Celsius, a minimum expected tonight around 33, and the temperature in Kuwait City right now is 43 degrees Celsius. That's all the news for now. Thank you very much for joining us. Join us again at 6 p.m. for more news updates.

wrote this song the other night after kind of not being able to fall asleep and being inspired by the city of London, not only musically, but just on a personal level as well. So hopefully you like it. It's called London Foolishly.

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Hello and welcome to the 6 o'clock Menus Bulletin. I'm Ahmed Tamimi. We begin with local news where His Highness the Crown Prince, Sheikh Sabah Khalid Al-Hamad Sabah, may Allah protect him, received the Minister of External Affairs of the Republic of India, Dr. Sir Bahan Manian Jai Shankar, and his accompanying delegation on the occasion of his official visit to the country. During the meeting, both sides reviewed the historical bilateral relations between the State of Kuwait and the Republic of India and discussed ways to enhance cooperation in various fields, in addition to discussing several issues and topics of common interest. The meeting was attended by the head of His Highness at the Conference's Diwan, Sheikh Thamer Jaber Al-Ahmad Al-Sabah, the Minister of Foreign Affairs, Sheikh Jarrah Jaber Al-Ahmad Al-Sabah, and senior state officials. In more local news, His Highness Sheikh Ahmed Abdullah Al-Ahmad Al-Sabah, the Prime Minister, may Allah protect him, received today the Minister of External Affairs of the Republic of India, Dr. Subrahmanyam Jai Shankar, and his accompanying delegation on the occasion of his visit to the country. During the meeting, they discussed aspects of bilateral cooperation between the State of Kuwait and the Republic of India and ways to develop them, in addition to exchanging views on the latest developments on the regional and international scenes. The meeting was attended by the Minister of Foreign Affairs, Sheikh Jarrah Jaber Al-Ahmad Al-Sabah, acting head of the Prime Minister's office, Sheikh Khalid Muhammad Al-Khalid Al-Sabah, the Ambassador of the State of Kuwait to the Republic of India, Mish'al Mustafa Shimali, and the Assistant Foreign Minister for Asian Affairs, Nawaf Abdul Latif Al-Ahmad. Still in local news, where the Minister of Defense, Sheikh Abdullah Ali Abdullah Salam Al-Sabah, received the Minister of External Affairs of the Republic of India, Dr. Subrahmanyam Jai Shankar, on the occasion of his official visit to the country. During the meeting, the ministers discussed several issues of mutual concern, in addition to means of further developing them and enhancing cooperation between the two countries on various levels. The meeting was attended by the Republic of India's ambassador to the State of Kuwait, Baramita Tripathi. Continuing with local news, our Minister of Foreign Affairs, Sheikh Jarrah Jaber Al-Ahmad Al-Sabah, met with the Minister of External Affairs of the Republic of India, Dr. Subrahmanyam Jai Shankar, on the occasion of his official visit to the State of Kuwait. The Ministry of Foreign Affairs stated in a press release that the meeting reviewed the deep-rooted historical relations between the two friendly countries and ways to strengthen and develop them in various fields, contributing to raising the framework of cooperation and coordination to more comprehensive levels. The two sides also discussed the latest developments on the regional and international scenes. In other local news, the official spokesperson for the Ministry of Defense, Colonel Saud Al-Atwan, announced that the armed forces had detected two hostile ballistic missiles and 13 hostile drones that violated Kuwait's airspace early this morning. The spokesperson confirmed that the missiles and drones were successfully intercepted and dealt with, resulting in no material damage or casualties. The spokesperson affirmed that the armed forces remain fully prepared to carry out their duties with efficiency and professionalism, under a state of continuous operational readiness to safeguard the country's security and ensure the safety of citizens and residents. The State of Kuwait condemned and denounced the repeated Iranian attacks on the country, adding that these attacks constitute a flagrant violation of the Kuwait's sovereignty and direct threat to its security and stability, and a grave breach of international laws and United Nations Charter. The Ministry of Foreign Affairs reiterated the continuation of these blatant attacks undermines regional and international efforts aimed at de-escalation and reducing tensions. The Ministry stressed that the security, sovereignty, and safety of the State of Kuwait's citizens and residents are a red line that cannot be crossed. In addition, the Ministry reaffirmed Kuwait's inherent and legitimate right to take all necessary

the necessary measures to safeguard its sovereignty and protect its security and stability. The state of Kuwait strongly condemned and denounced the Iranian attacks targeting the Kingdom of Bahrain, stressing that these acts constitute a blatant violation of the kingdom's sovereignty and a direct threat to its security, stability, and the safety of its citizens and residents. The Ministry of Foreign Affairs expressed Kuwait's rejection of these attacks and the dangerous escalation they present that undermines regional and international efforts aimed at de-escalation. The ministry reiterated the state of Kuwait's firm and unwavering support for the security and stability of the Kingdom of Bahrain and its full solidarity with all measures it takes to protect its sovereignty, security, and territorial integrity. In other developments in local news, the Ministry of Electricity, Water and Renewable Energy announced that several overhead power lines were damaged by shrapnel from the Iranian attacks that targeted the country in the past few hours. The ministry confirmed that this did not affect the continuity of its services, adding that emergency teams immediately began working in coordination with security authorities to assess the damage and carry out the necessary repairs. Moving on to Lebanon, where Lebanese Prime Minister Nawaf Salam affirmed his country's solidarity with the Gulf Cooperation Council GCC states. Prime Minister Salam said that he strongly condemns the attacks against the state of Kuwait and the Kingdom of Bahrain and the attacks on the two commercial vessels belonging to the Kingdom of Saudi Arabia and the state of Qatar, the Strait of Hormuz. He expressed Lebanon's full solidarity with the GCC states and its support for all measures that safeguard their security and maintain their stability. Turning over to the Palestinian occupied territories, where six Palestinians, including two children, were killed today in separate Israeli occupation attacks targeting Khan Yunis and Gaza City. Earlier today, medical sources said that during the past 24 hours, eight bodies and 17 injured individuals were brought to the hospitals in Gaza. Turning over to the NATO summit in Turkey, where U.S. President Donald Trump stated that the memorandum of understanding between Washington and Tehran was over from his perspective. The president confirmed that he no longer wished to reach a new agreement with Iran and would ask U.S. negotiators to stop the ongoing talks. Moving on to business news, where oil prices jumped nearly 5% to hit a two-week high as the price of Brent crude futures were up $3.81 to $77.97 a barrel, while the U.S. West Texas Intermediate crude climbed $3.36 to $73.80 a barrel. In other business news, gold prices fell on surging oil prices as spot gold dropped 0.8% to $4,072.69 an ounce, while U.S. gold futures slipped 1.8% to $4,083.20 an ounce. Moving on to sport news, where in football, Croatia's head coach Zlatko Dalic has stepped down after 9 years in charge of the national team following his side's exit from the 2026 World Cup after a loss to Portugal in the round of 32. Under Dalic, Croatia finished runners-up at the 2018 World Cup and third in the 2022 edition in Qatar. In other sport news, in tennis, Ukraine's Marta Kostyuk made quick work of Italy's Jasmine Paolini, winning 6-3 and 6-2. With the victory, the 24-year-old, 12th-seeded, secures a spot in the Wimbledon semifinals. And finally, checking the weather forecast here in Kuwait for the rest of the night, where rather hot weather is expected throughout the night, with light to moderate freshening at times over coastal areas, northwesterly winds with speeds of 12 to 45 kilometers per hour. Maximum temperature recorded today was 46 degrees Celsius, minimum expected tonight around 32, and the temperature in Kuwait City right now is 41 degrees Celsius. That's all the news for now. Thank you very much for joining us. Join us again at 9 p.m. for more news updates.

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2: That, I mean, honestly, inconceivably perfect fairy tale stuff. Messi against Mbappe, Mbappe gets a hat-trick, Messi gets the World Cup. I think in context, it's hard to believe that in living memory, there's been a better football match. It's just ridiculous how perfect the narrative was. Can certainly cry at beautiful football moments, and that made me cry.
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Good evening, ladies and gentlemen. This is the final whistle from Superstation 99.7 FM, your daily World Cup show nowadays. And we are closing up on the final stages. Now we are in the quarterfinals, so we have only the last eight. We're almost there. The 19th of July will be the final day. A lot of excitement yesterday, a lot of matches, and actually, especially in the first match between Argentina and Egypt, that was exactly a very exciting game. The vibes have been very great, and I think the excitement

0: excitement and the atmosphere, and it's been a thriller, I would say. And yeah, it almost happened. The Egyptian side played very well. Definitely a lot of respect for the Egyptian side for what they presented yesterday on the pitch. A great game. They almost did it, but at the end of the day, still, when you're also the world champion, you always have the fight, and they fought back, and they were able to turn the result at the last minutes. So let's kick off the show.
1: 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Don't miss the action.

0: So we're starting with the match that took place between Argentina and Egypt. Argentina produced one of the most dramatic comebacks of the tournament, overturning a 2-0 deficit to beat Egypt 3-2 in the round of 16. Egypt started very well, actually. In the 15th minute, they scored through Yasser Brahim when he headed home from Marwan Atiyah's cross to stun the defending champions. On the 67th minute, Egypt also scored the second. Mustafa Zico finished a rapid counterattack to put Egypt in a commanding position. On the 79th minute, though, Cristian Romero powered in a header from Lionel Messi free kick to spark the comeback. On the 83rd, Lionel Messi equalized with a superb strike, redeeming himself after missing a first-half penalty. And in the dying minutes, actually, in the dying seconds, in the 92nd minute, actually, Enzo Fernandez headed in a Lautaro Martinez cross to complete the remarkable turnaround. The goal was also the goal number 3,000 in men's FIFA World Cup history. Messi had the first-half penalty saved by Mustafa Schuber and also hit the post before scoring later in the match. Egypt had a goal ruled out by VAR earlier in the match and strongly protested two late penalty appeals after Argentina's winner, leading to heated scenes at the final whistle. Argentina advanced to the quarterfinals, where they will face now Switzerland, not Colombia, by the way, like a lot of people expected. So, I think, first of all, we all have to respect the performance of the Egyptian national team. What a performance, definitely. They played so well. They played amazing. And in fact, I still think the goal that got ruled out, even though I am convinced, yes, I've seen the videos and all. Yes, it was a foul at the beginning. But honestly, if it was not a foul, that would have been one of the goals of the tournament. It was so beautiful. The way Haytham Hassan, actually, this player has been definitely, for me, the standout player of Egypt in this tournament. Amazing, amazing player. He plays in Real Oviedo in Spain. And the way he carried on the ball through the Argentinian midfield, and then he passed the ball and then created the goal and all, it was just amazing. But it was a foul, I guess. That was the referee's decision after reviewing the VAR. But there was some controversy in the game also, because in the third goal for Argentina, also there was actually there's like two incidents. One with McAllister pulling the Egyptian player, basically on the it's not inside the area, probably just before the area, or actually in the line itself. And also there is also a contact between the Argentinian defender and Mohamed Salah inside the area, actually. And that specific incident turned out to be the beginning of the attack that actually Argentina scored from the third goal in the 92nd minute. So some people say, okay, why there was no VAR review in that one, just like what happened in the second goal for Egypt that got ruled out at the time. Even if you don't rule it out, even if you think it was soft on Mohamed Salah, maybe it's not exactly a penalty for some opinions, but at least you need to review it, because it's almost identical with what happened in the other goal that got ruled out for Egypt. So yeah, a lot of controversy here, a lot of opinions, some agree, some disagree. At the end of the day, there is VAR, and that's what you rely on nowadays, the technology. But in this incident, maybe they just talked to the referee. We don't know, actually. We haven't seen him go or review anything. And at the end, I think also the Egyptians had it in their hand to finish up the job. When you are actually 2-0 up in the 79th minute, I think they should have actually tried to make the match more cagey and try to close the gaps. I understand physically there are some of the players also got injured. They had to leave the pitch and they had to change them. But it looked like physically in the last few minutes, actually, they were physically not as good as they were earlier on in the game. Also, some of the changes that the Egyptian coach made, Mr. Hussam Hassan, I think at the dying minutes, he went for attackers. He did not actually try to play some midfielders or even the defenders to try to protect the result, which maybe actually backfired. It's, again, he's the coach, he knows better for sure, but that was his call. And at the end of the day, you're playing against one of the top teams in the world, the current champions, Argentina. Sometimes it's better to play it safe, especially in the last moments, I would say. I think probably physically they got affected, the Egyptian side, because there was a lot of clearances in the last few minutes, especially after Argentina scored their first goal. Because before that, I think, my humble opinion, Egypt played a lot better than Argentina before the first goal for Argentina. I mean, if I can recall, I've never actually recalled such a match where I've seen Messi lose a lot of balls like he did yesterday versus Egypt. They really were able to deal with him very well for the most part of the game, till, of course, the last few minutes of the game, actually. So Argentina, now they won, and actually they reached the quarterfinals. They're still defending their title. They're not out. They're still there. And the way it looks like, they seem to be going on their way to the final. And probably we might even have a repeat of the final of last year, last edition. I mean, they might face Spain, maybe, or maybe even France, just like the last edition, 2022. You never know. Or maybe Morocco. Why not? I mean, there's a lot of teams still there, so we have to wait and see. Maybe Belgium. Maybe Belgium. Why not? I mean, Belgium started badly in the championship, but they grew up as the tournament kept progressing. I guess that's it for now for the Argentina versus Egypt, and we move now to the other match that took place yesterday, which is Switzerland versus Colombia.
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2: Gracias, viejo.
3: Alfredo Di Stefano was an Argentine-born footballer who became one of the greatest players of all time. Known as La Saeta Rubia, the Blonde Arrow, he was a dynamic forward who played a crucial role in Real Madrid's dominance in the 50s and 60s. Di Stefano began his career in Argentina before moving to Colombia's Millonarios. In 1953, both Barcelona and Real Madrid tried to sign him. But after a controversial dispute, he joined Real Madrid, with Di Stefano leading the attack. Real Madrid won 5 consecutive European Cups between 1956 and 1960 and 8 La Liga titles, revolutionizing modern football with his versatility, intelligence, and goal-scoring ability. He played internationally for 3 countries, Argentina, Colombia, and Spain. After retiring, he had a successful coaching career, including a stint as Real Madrid's manager. Di Stefano's legacy goes beyond trophies. He transformed football into a more dynamic and tactical game. His influence on Real Madrid and world football remains unmatched, making him one of the sport's true legends.

0: Final Whistle.
1: Q&A.
2: Hey, if you had to pick the best goal in World Cup history, which one would it be?
3: That's a tough one, but I'd probably go with Maradona's solo goal against England in 1986. He dribbled past half the team.
2: I can't argue with that. World Cups always seem to give us unforgettable moments.
3: So FIFA actually named Manuel Negrete's goal for Mexico in 1986 as the best in World Cup history.
2: Yeah, his scissor kick volley against Bulgaria was officially voted the greatest. The technique on that was just flawless.
3: It was incredible, no doubt. Perfect timing, balance, and execution. But do you really think it beats Maradona's solo run against England?
2: That's the debate. Maradona's goal was historic and full of skill, but Negrete's was pure aesthetics, like a work of art.
3: I get that. It's funny how people tend to pick either amazing team goals like Brazil's in 1970 or insane solo efforts like Maradona's.
2: Exactly. FIFA's choice probably came down to sheer technical brilliance. Still, football fans will always have their own favorites.
3: True. Either way, the 1986 World Cup gave us some of the most iconic goals ever.
4: Negrete, Aguirre, Negrete! Lovely control between Aguirre and Negrete, and a spectacular...

So Switzerland reached the 2026 FIFA World Cup quarterfinals after defeating Colombia 4-3 on penalties. Following a 0-0 draw through 120 minutes, it was Switzerland's first World Cup quarterfinal appearance since 1954. In the first half, Colombia created the better early chances, but Swiss goalkeeper Gregor Kuppel made several important saves. Switzerland struggled to create clear-cut opportunities, with Colombia's defense staying organized. In the second half, though, Colombia came closest when Lukomi headed against the crossbar. Switzerland improved late in the match but couldn't find a breakthrough. In extra time, though, both teams had half chances, but fatigue set in and neither side could score. The match went to penalties after 120 scoreless minutes. Switzerland missed one penalty when Manuel Akanji failed to convert. Colombia's Davinson Sanchez hit the crossbar, and also Swiss goalkeeper Gregor Kobel then made a crucial save from Cucho Hernandez. Ruben Vargas scored the decisive fifth penalty to send Switzerland through. The Swiss advances to face Argentina in the quarterfinals after Argentina's dramatic 3-2 comeback win over Egypt. I think it was probably one of the not exciting matches of the tournament so far. I might even dare to say it was a bit boring. But at the end of the day, that's how it is. You don't always have to play a flashy kind of football. Sometimes you have to be tactical, you have to concentrate in defense, and that takes away a bit from the beauty of the game. And a lot of people were actually expecting a South American quarterfinals between Colombia and Argentina, but that's not going to happen. Just like a repeat of the final of the 2024 Copa America, but the Swiss decided otherwise and they made it through. So it's going to be Argentina versus Switzerland in the quarterfinals. And I think right now, most of the odds on favorites, not all of them are still there. A lot of them actually left, but some of the top ones are still here. Everybody said that France will be there. They are there. Spain will be there. They are in the quarterfinals still. And everybody said that Argentina have a good chance of repeating this time, and they are also still there. Probably out of all of them, the least convincing side could be actually Argentina, because of the fact that, in a way, they didn't have one of the tough groups. And in the second round and also in the round of 16, they struggled against the Cabo Verde side and also against Egypt. So maybe if they faced the teams like, for instance, England or Norway or even Switzerland, and maybe later on in the final, France, Spain, they could have a hard time. Maybe, but we don't know that. Some teams, they grow in the tournaments, and Argentina seemed to be on cruise control so far, even though they struggled in two matches in a row against African sides, which is Cabo Verde and also Egypt. And they struggled in a big way. With Cabo Verde, they had to go through the extra time to win, and with Egypt, they had to wait till the 92nd minute to make a comeback, a remontada, after they were actually losing 2-0 till the 79th minute, which is not exactly an everyday job for the Argentinian side. But at the end of the day, that's the conclusion of the round of 16. We'll take a short break and then we'll move on to some of the stats after the round of 16.

0: The World Cup in numbers.
1: The most involved players in a number of World Cup tournaments are Mexican goalkeeper Antonio Carvajal with 5 times in the years 50, 54, 58, 62 and 66. Italian goalkeeper Gianluigi Buffon 5 times in the years 98, 2002, 2006, 2010 and 2014. German Luther Matthäus 5 times in the years 82, 86, 90, 94 and 98. As well as Cristiano Ronaldo, Leo Messi and Mexican goalkeeper Guillermo Ochoa as they participated in the 2006, 2010, 2014, 2018 and 2022 tournaments. And by the way, the trio will participate in the current edition in 2026. So after the kickoff of the tournament, the trio will break the record to have played in 6 World Cup tournaments.
2: 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Don't miss the action.

So we're back, ladies and gentlemen. Some stats here after the round of 16. Of course, these stats are actually for the tournament in general since the beginning up to the round of 16. So I guess in terms of goals up to this

believe it or not, Belgium has the best or the highest number of attempts in this competition so far, 107, followed by Colombia, 94, Spain, 93, then France, 88. Not a lot of people expected to have Belgium in that category, but yes, they are. In terms of passes, which usually always belongs to Spain, contrary to that, this time around, it's Argentina. 3,446 passes, which means they probably have the highest average position also. Followed by Spain, 3,382. Then Morocco in the third place with 3,126. And then Portugal with 2,946. So in terms of position football, we can see that Argentina, Spain, Morocco and Portugal, they are the ones that dominated this category. In terms of pass accuracy, Spain 91% and also Argentina 91%. Then Algeria 90%, even though they did not perform well, and Brazil 90%. In terms of crosses, Canada, out of all the teams, dominated that category with 158 crosses. Then England 126, Spain 125, Belgium 121. As for the goals conceded, Iraq 12 goals conceded, Tunisia 12 goals conceded, Uzbekistan 11 goals conceded, New Zealand 10 goals conceded. Clean sheets, Spain, so far, 5 games, they haven't received any goal. And if you add to that the previous tournament, they already surpassed the 600-minute mark already. 609 minutes, I think, without actually receiving a goal in the World Cup. So Spain with 5 clean sheets, Mexico 4 clean sheets, Colombia 4 clean sheets, France with 3 clean sheets. In terms of saves, actually that belongs to Paraguay, 28, Curaçao, 21. Curaçao, of course, with Eloy Rom in one match, he had 15 saves, which was a record, which is still, as of today, a record in 90 minutes, by the way, not in 120. Portugal, 20 saves, Costa, and Cabo Verde, Vocinho, 18 saves in fourth place. That's for the team stats in general, the most notable ones, I guess. So Argentina are always there. Just if you have any suspicion that Argentina not playing well, well, they are there. They have the most number of goals, 14, just like France. They are the highest in passes, pass accuracy, and that's it. As for the defensive side of things, I would say Spain, a team that plays actually attacking football, but they have 5 clean sheets. Best performance in that term. Very highly unlikely, historically at least before, when we go to the World Cup stats, whenever you actually examine it, you always find the name of Brazil popping up here and there. This time around, it's only in the pass accuracy. Nothing else beyond that. A lot of things change for the Samba boys, I guess, in the world of football. Very disappointing championship for Brazil. Take a short break and I'll move now to the player stats.

0: The World Cup in numbers.
1: The team with the most World Cup qualifying to the second round in a row is Germany, which has made it past the first round in 16 tournaments in a row, between 1954 in Switzerland and 2014 in Brazil, while the team with the most streak of passing the first round at the top of its group in a row is the Brazilian Seleção, with 11 times in a row between 1982 World Cup in Spain and the World Cup in Qatar 2022.

We're back, dear listeners, and we'll move on now to some of the player stats after the end of the round of 16. In terms of goals, I guess everyone knows now that Leo Messi are top in the charts again with 8 goals, followed by Kylian Mbappe, 7 goals, and then Erling Haaland, 7 goals. But Erling Haaland's goals came only in 4 matches. He has an average of 1.75, like 1.75 of a goal per game average. And by the way, in 4 matches that he participated in the World Cup, 4 match of the day, man of the match trophies for Erling Haaland. In terms of assists, Olise, 5, followed by Brahim Diaz, 4, and then Guimaraes, 4. As for passes in general in the game, Rodri from Spain tops the charts here with 526. Then Pau Kubasi, also from Spain, 441. Followed by, in third position, Gabriel Magalhaes from Brazil, 431. Attempts on goal in general, Leo Messi, 29. Kylian Mbappe, 26. Harry Kane, 19. So you have Messi, the most number of goals, and also the most number of attempts. As for crosses, Stefan Estacio, and then with 42, then Roberto Alvarado from Mexico with 34, Ashraf Hakimi from Morocco with 33. In terms of saves, we mentioned the countries a while ago. We mentioned now the goalkeepers. Orlando Gil from Paraguay, 28. Eloy Room from Curaçao, 21. Diogo Costa from Portugal, 20. So great, great performances from those goalkeepers. And I was surprised because during the competition, I did not realize that actually Orlando Gil from Paraguay had the most number of saves. I always thought it was Vocinha, Eloy Room with his record-breaking match, and also Costa from Portugal did so well. But the name that probably I didn't actually concentrate on during the matches probably is the Paraguayan Orlando Gil, who had actually 28 saves. A big number, actually. It's not easy. But again, I mean, to have 15 saves in one match, that's quite a remarkable accomplishment for Eloy Room also. These are the stats. Leo Messi are competing again for the best player of the tournament, just like what happened last time around in 2022. And Kylian Mbappe is there, also Erling Haaland, and followed also, by the way, with Harry Kane, 6 goals, not far away. He's there. He is fighting for basically the top scorer of the tournament, as we've seen him do it before back in 2018 when he scored 6 goals. He was the top scorer back in 2018, but this time around he scored again 6. But you know, you have Leo Messi with 8 and

0: 7 for Mbappe and 7 for Haaland, and we're still not even done with the competition. We'll take a short break as it is time for the call to prayer, and we will be right back. The final whistle till 7 p.m., so don't go anywhere. Stay with us.
1: مستمعين الأعزاء حان الآن موعد أذان المغرب وفق التوقيت المحلي لمدينة الكويت وضواحيها.

Well, I guess, Han, in this tournament specifically, unlike club football, the master predictions Khalid had been doing so well. You know, yesterday he did say that Argentina will never walk alone. You know, he did say that yesterday. He did say they're going to win 3-0 and Messi will score a hat-trick. Didn't happen, of course, but they still won 3, right? 3-2, not 3-0, but they won. They had the remontada. So, yeah, unlike what he does usually in the club football, I guess, he got it somehow in a better way lately. The World Cup's still going on. Today is a break. No matches today. No late-night matches specifically. And tomorrow we'll start the quarterfinals. And it's shaping up to be very exciting. I mean, we'll have a major match tomorrow between France and Morocco. Then on Friday, we'll have Spain versus Belgium. And on Sunday, we'll have, which is basically Saturday night, I would say, early morning Sunday, we'll have Norway and England. And then Argentina on actually Sunday also. So, yeah, a lot of matches. And a lot of excitement, and I hope everyone enjoys the games, because that's it. It's running out. We have like what, today is the 8th of the month, so we have like 11 more days, and we have to wait another 4 years for the World Cup to come around, because it's very special. One of the top competitions, actually it is the top competition in the world football. And we're glad that everybody's enjoying the vibes these days. So I guess we wrapped up our program for the day. The final whistle is prepared and hosted by Mshari Flay. From coordination, Mshari Mtairi. Sound engineer, the master of predictions, Khalid Mzaini. Assistant director, Hani Abel. Have a great good evening from our director, Faisal of the Fear. Join us again next Sunday as we're closing up for the final stages of the World Cup 2026 in the United States, Mexico, and Canada. See you then.

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Not. If your aim is getting me down, good luck. We're alive and well and we're still on top. Sold out, but I still got more in stock. 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

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Out on the verge of the red. With fun and upbeat variety. So kiss me the way. 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
2: Let me know when you get.

Hello and welcome to this hour's latest news. I'm Hamad Al-Awadhi. Starting with local news, His Highness the Crown Prince, Sheikh Sabah Khalid Al-Hamad Al-Sabah, may Allah protect him, received today His Excellency, Dr. Subra Manyam Jaishankar, Minister of External Affairs of the Republic of India, and his accompanying delegation on the occasion of his official visit to the country. During the meeting, they reviewed the historical bilateral relations between the State of Kuwait and the Republic of India and discussed ways to enhance cooperation between the two countries in various fields, in addition to discussing a number of issues and topics of common interest. The meeting was attended by Chief of His Highness the Crown Prince's Diwan, Sheikh Thamer Jaber Al-Ahmed Al-Sabah, Minister of Foreign Affairs, Sheikh Jarrah Jaber Al-Ahmed Al-Sabah, and senior officials. His Highness Sheikh Ahmed Abdullah Al-Ahmed Al-Sabah, the Prime Minister, received today the Minister of External Affairs of the Republic of India, Dr. Subra Manyam Jaishankar, and his accompanying delegation on the occasion of their visit to the country. During the meeting, the two sides discussed aspects of bilateral cooperation between the State of Kuwait and the Republic of India and ways to develop them, in addition to exchanging views on the latest developments on the regional and international arenas. The meeting was attended by Minister of Foreign Affairs, Sheikh Jarrah Jaber Al-Ahmed Al-Sabah, Acting Chief of the Prime Minister's Diwan, Sheikh Khalid Muhammad Al-Khalid Al-Sabah, Ambassador of the State of Kuwait,

0: the Republic of India, Mishal Mustafa Shamali, and Assistant Foreign Minister for Asian Affairs, Nawaf Abdul Latif Al Ahmed. His Highness Sheikh Ahmed Abdullah Al Ahmed Al Sabah, may Allah bless him, the Prime Minister, received Brookfield CEO Bruce Flatt and his accompanying delegation on the occasion of their visit to the country. His Highness the Prime Minister emphasized the importance of strengthening economic and trade cooperation and ties with international companies and encouraging foreign investment, which contributes to improving the business environment and advancing the country's development in line with the vision and aspirations of His Highness the Emir, Sheikh Mishal Al Ahmed Al Jaber Al Sabah, may Allah protect and bless him. The meeting was attended by Minister of Public Works, Dr. Noor Al Mash'an, Minister of State for Municipal Affairs, and Minister of State for Housing Affairs, Abdul Latif Al Mshari, Minister of Electricity, Water and Renewable Energy, Dr. Sbeh Al Mkhazim, Director General of the Kuwait Direct Investment Promotion Authority, KDIPA, Sheikh Dr. Mishal Jaber Al Ahmed Al Sabah, Acting Chief of the Prime Minister's Diwan, Sheikh Khalid Muhammad Al Khalid Al Sabah, Managing Director of the Kuwait Investment Authority, Sheikh Saud Salem Abdul Aziz Al Sabah, and Assistant Director General for Investment Operations at KDIPA, Sheikh Abdullah Sabah Hamoud Al Sabah. Foreign Minister Sheikh Jarrah Jaber Al Ahmed Al Sabah and his Indian counterpart, Dr. Subrah Manyam Jaishankar, who is visiting Kuwait, discussed Wednesday the latest regional and international developments. The meeting also discussed bilateral relations between the two countries and ways to strengthen and develop them across various fields. Ministry of Defence spokesperson Colonel Saud Al-Atwan announced that the armed forces detected and successfully intercepted 2 ballistic missiles and 13 drones that entered Kuwaiti airspace early Wednesday. No material damage or casualties were reported. Al-Atwan said that the armed forces remain fully prepared to carry out their duties with efficiency and professionalism under a state of continuous operational readiness to safeguard the country's security and ensure the safety of citizens and residents. The Ministry of Foreign Affairs expressed the State of Kuwait's condemnation and denunciation in the strongest possible terms of the recurrent and heinous Iranian attacks on the State of Kuwait, the latest of which occurred this morning. This constitutes a blatant violation of its sovereignty, a direct threat to its security, stability and the safety of its citizens and residents, and a grave breach of the rules of international law, the United Nations Charter and UN Security Council Resolution 2817. In a statement, the ministry reaffirmed the continuation of these flagrant attacks at a time when regional and international efforts are underway to achieve calm, represents a systematic undermining of de-escalation efforts, and shows a complete disregard for the international will supporting this path. The ministry emphasized that the security of the State of Kuwait, its sovereignty, and the safety of its citizens and residents are a red line that cannot be crossed. It reiterated that the State of Kuwait reserves its inherent and legitimate right to take all necessary measures to safeguard its sovereignty and protect its security and stability. Ministry of Foreign Affairs expressed the country's strong condemnation and denunciation of the Iranian attacks that targeted the Kingdom of Bahrain, considering them a flagrant violation of Bahrain's sovereignty and a direct threat to its security, stability and the safety of its citizens and residents. In a statement, the ministry said Kuwait categorically rejects the attacks, warning that they represent a dangerous escalation that could undermine regional and international efforts aimed at de-escalation and reducing tensions. It stressed the need to respect international law, the Charter of the United Nations, and UN Security Council Resolution 2817. In the Kingdom of Bahrain, the authorities announced that its air defense systems intercepted several Iranian air attacks. The General Command of the Bahrain Defense Force stated that Iran continues its systematic aggression through its criminal attacks, using missiles and drones targeting civilians in Bahrain. It added that its air defense systems intercepted several treacherous Iranian attacks. Security General of the Gulf Cooperation Council GCC, Jassim Mohammed Abdewi, expressed his condemnation and denunciation in the strongest terms of the Iranian attacks targeting the Kingdom of Bahrain and the state of Kuwait, stating that these attacks confirm the continuation of Iran's approach aimed at undermining international and regional efforts to establish security, peace, and resolve the crisis. Al-Bdewi underscored these attacks represent a blatant aggression and a flagrant violation of the sovereignty of both countries, a direct threat to the security, stability and safety of citizens and residents, and a grave breach of the principles of international law and the United Nations Charter. Furthermore, GCC Security Secretary General underlined the GCC's full solidarity with the Kingdom of Bahrain and the State of Kuwait and its backing for all measures they take to maintain their security and stability, as well as protect their citizens and residents on their territories. In regional news, Oman and Saudi Arabia have called for restraint and renewed diplomatic efforts to ease regional tensions, with developments in the Strait of Hormuz featuring prominently during talks between the two countries' foreign ministers in Muscat. Omani Foreign Minister Badr al-Busaidi met Saudi Foreign Minister Prince Faisal bin Farhan, who is on an official visit to Oman, to discuss regional and political developments, bilateral cooperation and coordination on issues of mutual concern. Both sides stress the need to prioritize de-escalation and avoid any actions that could widen regional risks. In Palestine, the death toll from the ongoing Israeli aggression against the Gaza Strip since October 7, 2023, has risen to 73,110, in addition to 173,599 injured. A ceasefire agreement between Hamas and the Israeli occupation entity came into effect on October 11. But the occupation forces continue to violate the agreement by launching more raids, artillery shelling, and heavy gunfire on various areas of the Gaza Strip. In economic news, European stock markets declined on Wednesday amid renewed tensions in the Middle East, which pushed up oil prices and government bond yields. Among the major markets, Germany's DAX index in Frankfurt fell 0.88%, Britain's FTSE 100 index in London declined 0.64%, and Italy's FTSE MIB index in Milan dropped 0.64%. In Paris, France's CAC 40 index fell 0.87%. In sports news, FIFA World Cup update action resumes tomorrow with a highly anticipated quarter-final clash between France and Morocco, with the winner securing a place in the semi-finals. Finally, in weather updates tonight, rather hot with light to moderate freshening at times over coastal areas, northwesterly wind with speed of 12 to 45 kilometers per hour. Maximum recorded temperature for today was 46 degrees. The minimum temperature expected is 32 degrees. It is now 42 degrees Celsius. That's all the news for now. I'm Hamad Al-Awadhi. Thank you for listening.
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Hello and welcome to this hour's latest news. I'm Mohammed Al-Awadhi, top of the local news. His Highness the Crown Prince, Sheikh Sabah Khalid Al-Hamad Al-Sabah, may Allah protect him, received His Excellency, Dr. Fuad Hussein, the Foreign Minister of the Republic of Iraq, and his accompanying delegation on the occasion of their official visit to the country. His Highness, may Allah protect him, welcomed the Iraqi guests at the beginning of the meeting, wishing them success in this visit. The meeting was attended by head of the Crown Prince's Diwan, Sheikh Thamer Jaber Al-Ahmed Al-Sabah, Minister of Foreign Affairs, Sheikh Jarrah Jaber Al-Ahmed Al-Sabah, and several other senior officials. His Highness Sheikh Ahmed Abdullah Al-Ahmed Al-Sabah, the Prime Minister, may Allah protect him, received His Excellency Dr. Fuad Mohammed Hussein, Minister of Foreign Affairs of the Republic of Iraq, and his accompanying delegation on the occasion of his visit to the country. During the meeting, the two sides discussed the latest regional developments and the means to preserve security and promote peace and stability across the region. They also reviewed a number of issues of mutual interest. The meeting was attended by Minister of Foreign Affairs, Sheikh Jarrah Jaber Al-Ahmed Al-Sabah, Acting Chief of the Prime Minister's Diwan, Sheikh Khalid Mohammed Al-Khalid Al-Sabah, Assistant Foreign Minister for Arab Affairs, Ambassador Abdulaziz Ahmed Al-Adwani, Kuwait's Ambassador to the Republic of Iraq, Hassan Mohammed Zaman, and Assistant Foreign Minister for Strategic Planning and Security Affairs, Salim Rashid Al-Shibli. The Minister of Defence, Sheikh Abdullah Ali Abdullah Salim Al-Sabah, met with India's Minister of External Affairs, Dr. Subrahmanyam Jaishankar, on his official visit to the country. In a press statement, the Defence Ministry said that the meeting addressed issues of mutual interest, as well as ways to support and develop cooperation in various fields, reflecting the deep and close relations between the two friendly countries. The Ambassador of India to Kuwait, Paramita Tripathi, attended the meeting. The Saudi Foreign Ministry expressed the Kingdom of Saudi Arabia's strongest condemnation of the repeated Iranian attacks on Kuwait and Bahrain, affirming that these attacks constitute a violation of state sovereignty and international law. In a statement, the ministry said that the kingdom holds Iran responsible for the consequences of its continued attacks and demands an immediate cessation of these violations to preserve the security, stability, and safety of the region. It also reiterated the kingdom's full solidarity with Kuwait and Bahrain in all measures they take to safeguard their sovereignty. Oman and Saudi Arabia have called for restraint and renewed diplomatic efforts to ease regional tensions, with developments in the Strait of Hormuz featuring prominently during talks between the two countries' foreign ministers in Muscat. Omani Foreign Minister Badr al-Busaidi met Saudi Foreign Minister Prince Faisal bin Farhan, who is on an official visit to Oman, to discuss regional and political developments, bilateral cooperation, and coordination on issues of mutual concern. Both sides stressed the need to prioritize de-escalation and avoid any actions that could widen regional risks. They also called for pursuing practical diplomatic solutions to reduce tensions while

safeguarding the safety and freedom of maritime navigation. The member states of the North Atlantic Treaty Organization, NATO, reaffirmed their steadfast commitment to the principle of collective defense in accordance with Article 5 of the Alliance's treaty. They called on Iran to accord full respect to freedom of navigation in the Strait of Hormuz. The communique affirmed that the alliance continues to adapt to strategic competition, instability, hybrid threats and recurring crisis, reiterating that Iran shouldn't possess a nuclear weapon, and called on Tehran to accord full respect to freedom of navigation in the Strait of Hormuz. Pakistan has urged the United States and Iran to live up to their obligations under the Islamabad Memorandum of Understanding, MOU, emphasizing that the memorandum still constitutes an enduring foundation for consolidating understanding, mutual respect and prosperity in the region and beyond. In a statement, the Pakistani Ministry of Foreign Affairs confirmed that Islamabad is ready to continue its role in this regard. The ministry said that Pakistan is deeply alarmed by the escalating tensions in the region, asserting that a renewed conflict serves no party. The statement urged all parties to exercise restraint and refrain from taking any steps that would undermine regional peace and stability. It stressed that diplomacy and continued engagement are the only off-ramp to achieving lasting peace in the region. In Palestine updates, Palestinian medical sources said that six Palestinians, including children, were killed and others injured today in several airstrikes, shelling and gunfire by Israeli occupation forces on various areas of the Gaza Strip. The toll from the Israeli occupation's aggression against the Gaza Strip has risen to 73,110 martyrs and 173,599 wounded since the start of the offensive on October 7, 2023. Meanwhile, in Lebanon, the health authorities said the death toll from the Israeli occupation aggression against Lebanon since March 2 has risen to 4,321, in addition to 12,203 injuries. Lebanon and the Israeli occupation entity signed a framework agreement under US auspices that stipulates security arrangements and the redeployment of the Lebanese army in the south, as well as measures to rebuild the affected areas and revive the Lebanese economy, establish direct communication channels between the two sides, and take confidence-building measures in preparation for a lasting peace. The US military announced that it had carried out strikes against targets in Iran, saying the operations were aimed at degrading Tehran's ability to threaten freedom of navigation in the Strait of Hormuz. In a statement, the US military said its forces had begun conducting additional strikes against Iran as part of efforts to protect maritime security in the region. In business news, crude oil prices rose by more than 7% today after US President Donald Trump threatened to launch new strikes on Iran. Brent crude futures rose $5.93 or 8% to $80.09 a barrel, their highest level since June 22nd. US West Texas Intermediate crude rose $5.25 to $75.69 a barrel, also its highest level in more than 2 weeks. And in sports news, Ukraine's Marta Kostyuk advanced to the Wimbledon semi-finals after defeating Italy's Yasmin Paolini in straight sets in the quarter-finals. Finally, in weather updates today, Thursday, Kuwait will experience a very hot and mostly sunny day with a high near 46 degrees Celsius and a low of 31 degrees Celsius. Expect light to moderate northwesterly winds reaching up to 42 kilometers per hour, which may cause some rising dust in open areas. It is now 39 degrees Celsius in Kuwait City. That's all the news for now. I'm Hamad Al-Awadhi. Thank you for listening.

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them a call. But them want to lift this man just after all. 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The people, them a beg me super DJ for more. Because they love the way we play the art. Them a jump and jump like a gold just score. 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